0: Sky, Anthony Albanese says the number of migrants coming into Australia has fallen since its peak after the height of the COVID pandemic.
1: What we have done is they are coming down. 45% is a pretty serious lower trajectory. Kieran, that will continue to come down. It will hit 225,000 over the next few years. That is what the objective is. The objective is working.
0: A community swim is underway in Coogee in Sydney today after a shark attack at the beach 1 week ago left a mother in a critical condition. The event aims to support swimmers who want to return to the water following the spate of attacks at Sydney beaches so far this year. The Surf Lifesaving Club is hosting a barbecue with all proceeds to support the mother, Lee Stewart, who was seriously injured in the shark attack last weekend. Lifeline volunteers will also be present to provide community mental health support. It comes as a robotics company in Sydney is working to develop new drone technology powered by AI. The invention could monitor Sydney's beaches for 12 consecutive hours a day to keep swimmers safe. A Queensland man will today finish a 2,500-kilometre journey from Brisbane to Alice Springs. Over the past 60 days, Roby Curtis has been walking between the two cities, raising funds for a homeless night sanctuary in South Brisbane. It provides beds, showers, safety and dignity to people sleeping rough, but is currently only open one night a week. Mr Curtis is due to cross the finish line at Santa Teresa Catholic Church, where celebrations are taking place today on the 40th anniversary of St Pope John Paul II. Second's visit to Alice Springs. Overseas, Iran says it has again closed the Strait of Hormuz in response to Israel's strikes on southern Lebanon. It called them a violation of the peace deal with the US, but an American military statement said the strait remained open and at least 55 vessels had passed through today. The BBC's John Donison reports from Jerusalem.
2: The deal between Iran and the United States was always fragile. Already, there are signs it is unravelling. The partial reopening of the Strait of Hormuz, through which 20% of the world's oil passes, was its principal achievement and a key priority for the United States seeking to avoid a global economic crisis. Now, after just a few days, Iran says it will close it again, citing relentless and continuous breaches of the ceasefire in Lebanon by Israel, which continues to occupy a large chunk of the south of the country.
0: Meantime, US Vice President J.D. Vance says he expects to go to Switzerland soon for talks with Iran, even as the country's Islamic Revolutionary Guard Corps declared the Strait of Hormuz shut, alleging US and Israeli truce violations. The move by the hardline IRGC appeared to raise the stakes ahead of the talks, which Pakistani officials say will begin today, as both sides seek to advance the interim deal signed by US President Donald Trump and his Iranian counterpart to end their almost four-month war. And taking a look at sport, with everything to gain against Paraguay during next Friday's World Cup clash, all eyes will be on Socceroos coach Tony Popovic as he determines his plan of attack for Australia's final Group D match. Popovic was lauded for his selection in Australia's opening 2-0 win against Turkey. That set the Socceroos on the path towards the knockouts, but his decision to start a more conservative attack against the US backfired in yesterday's 2-0 loss.
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4: And the weather forecast for Orange. It's currently 4 degrees, top temperature today of 11. Sorry, it keeps losing it. For tomorrow, for Orange, temperature range 4 to 11 and an 8% chance of rain. I'll see if I can get Bathurst up. Nope, sorry, can't get Bathurst weather forecast coming up on the computer.
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4: 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Got a couple more community announcements. Change traffic conditions on the Midwestern Highway between Blaney and Carcor from Tuesday, 23 June. There'll be installation of audio tactile line marking rumble strips between Blaney and Carcor. Work will be carried out on a 2.5-kilometre section of highway about 4 kilometres south of Blaney between 7 a.m. and 5 p.m. and is expected to take 2 days to complete, weather permitting. So that's from Tuesday, 23 June, from 7 a.m. to 5 p.m. audio tactile line marking between Blaney and Kakor. And coffee hour, connect and reflect. Come join the Wayback team for a cuppa and a chat to help improve well-being and have meaningful discussions. The fourth Friday of each month, 2:30 to 3:30 p.m. at the Orange Seniors Village Hub at 77 Kite Street, Orange. And this is run by Mission Australia.

that was Il Divo. They're a multinational, classically trained group formed in London in 2003. And that was their version of Nights in White Satin.

And that was Mitch Miller and his orchestra, and that was the march of Colonel Bogey from the movie Bridge on the River Kwai, 1957 movie. My gosh.

that was Sydney lad Mark Vincent with Sylvia Colloca, and Who Wants to Live Forever. Let's go to Annie Lennox, I Put a Spell on You.

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1: And the time is 10 minutes to 11, and we'll cross to the newsroom at 11 o'clock, and I will leave you there. There'll be a lot more during the day for you to listen to. We'll have a couple more here. The Bee Gees, one of their early songs, Wine and Women. And then Roy Orbison and Katie Lang, Crying.
2: Helen Reddy, There's No Return, Shane and Sonia, Jump Up on the Wall Press, both by Charles Marowood, perhaps the most original of Australian composers, and surely only a matter of time before he cracks the hit parade. Barry Gibb manages, it seems, all the time. Here's his most recent hit for the Bee Gees.

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2: Hello, I'm Alyssa Delfs. Experts, authorities and farmers are continuing to voice their concerns for Australian wildlife and livestock after the H5N1 bird flu was detected on the mainland for the first time yesterday. BirdLife Australia says they are highly concerned about the detection, which could lead to an outbreak that spreads, causing serious consequences for threatened and common native species. The organisation is calling for a rapid increase in investment in conservation programs to ensure communities around the country can adequately respond. Meantime, infectious disease expert Professor Paul Griffin told Seven the risk to humans is low.
3: At this stage, it does appear to be isolated, but that's where surveillance will be the key, and there'll be a lot of observation of birds, particularly in that area. We want people to report it if they do see any sick or dead birds, but do so in a safe way. It can spread to humans very rarely through really close contact with infected animals, so we want people to report it, take pictures, put those into the relevant authority.
2: The Shadow Minister for Foreign Affairs has welcomed the federal government's decision to extend the fuel tax excise cut for another month in a limited capacity. Speaking to the ABC, Ted O'Brien says it's a practical step.
4: I think the real test for them is whether or not they find budget offsets to pay for it. Previously, they didn't do that, which is why we see inflation continuing to rage in Australia. This government just continues to spend. In this situation, I agree with that extension of the fuel excise relief, but it's on the government to find savings in the budget to pay for it.
2: The savings from the tax cut won't be as substantial as those seen so far this year, with petrol and diesel to be 16 cents per litre cheaper than the full price in July, compared to the current saving of 32 cents a litre. Local media is reporting today that British Prime Minister Keir Starmer is expected to resign and set out a timetable for his departure tomorrow. It comes after he reportedly reached the conclusion that his position was no longer tenable after speaking to cabinet ministers, advisers, donors and trade union leaders. Prime Minister Anthony Albanese is calling for stability today.
5: Well, we'll deal with whoever is elected with our partners, but I must say that the history of just changing leaders is not a positive one. I've dealt with already four British Prime Ministers since I've been elected as Prime Minister.
2: Across Victoria's capital, tram passengers will now be able to use contactless payments to tap on and off. In Melbourne, trips can now be paid for using a bank card or smartphone or watch. The expansion of the tap-and-go payment system follows a rollout to the train network and will expand to buses. It comes a decade after a similar initiative was implemented in Sydney. And a mental health advocate says community should play a big role in ending the stigma around mental health. This year's Winter Solstice event, hosted by advocacy group Survivors of Suicide and Friends, is being held online, but there will be a screening at a venue in Albury today. Local clubs and community groups are being encouraged to join. Host JJ says being involved in the community can really help people struggling with mental illness.
6: As you get to within community and start to feel valued in community, those thoughts start to disappear and you get those brighter days, which is the symbol of winter solstice.
2: If you or someone you know is in need of help, call Lifeline at 13 11 14. And taking a look at sport in NRL, the Warriors will take on the Cowboys this afternoon. The Storm play the Raiders later on, and tonight the Roosters wrap up round 16 against the Sharks in Sydney.
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The Alan Lee Joe Abbott Jazz Quartet with The Golden Striker, written by John Lewis, comes from their album recorded in 2006 called Music of John Lewis. Alan Lee, vibraphone with Joe Abbott, piano, originally from Brisbane, but she moved to Melbourne some time ago. And the rest of the quartet, Ben Hendry, percussion, and Ivan Rosa, double bass. Good start to The Breeze on the Community Radio Network. And the program coming from the studios of 4MBS Classic FM, MBS Light Digital Radio, and Silver Memories Nostalgia Radio in Brisbane. Right away around Australia, here on the Community Radio Network.

the Java Quartet. Don't be fooled by the name. They're from Sydney. That's called Blind Owl from their 1997 album, Glow. Jason Cooney playing tenor sax with Michael Galeazzi, acoustic bass, Greg Coffin piano and Mike Quigley drums. And that piece, Blind Owl, written by Jason Cooney and Mike Quigley. Another quartet now, this time from Brisbane. They called themselves Kidney.

Kidney, normally led by Graham Norris, who was playing tenor sax, and the rest of the group, all from Brisbane, and each an institution in his own right. James Sherlock, guitar, Steve Newcomb, organ, and Joe Marcosella, drums. You hear their names a lot. And from their self-titled album, Kidney, that's Dreaming Away, written by Graham Norris. And you're listening to The Breeze on the Community Radio Network.

there's a piece that's appropriately named. It's called Dragonfly. With Graham Jesse playing flute and Adrian Cunningham clarinet leading the group, they normally play tenor saxes, but on that album, Blow, they have a go at just about everything else. With Graham Jesse playing flute and Adrian Cunningham clarinet, Matt McMahon piano, Brendan Clark bass and Hamish Stewart drums, recorded in Sydney in 2007. Going back to 1977 now for Milt Jackson and the Monty Alexander Trio.

Milt Jackson and the Monty Alexander Trio, Milt Jackson vibraphone, and the lineup of the trio, pretty good stuff. Monty Alexander piano, John Clayton bass, and Jeff Hamilton drums. Once I Loved by Antonio Carlos Jobim, recorded in Los Angeles in 1977. Recorded quite a few years prior to that, 1959 to be precise. Let's spend 11 minutes with this classic.

All Blues, the Miles Davis Sextet from Kind of Blue, going back to 1959. What can you say? Miles Davis, who was born 100 years ago this year, playing trumpet with Julian Cannonball Adderley alto sax, John Coltrane tenor sax, and rhythm section of Bill Evans piano, Paul Chambers bass, and Jimmy Cobb drums. How do you follow that? With Ramsey Lewis and Nancy Wilson.

say, do it, jump to it, send off a scotch, call me a cab, cut me a rose, make my tea with a petal.

peel me a grape indeed. Yeah, I think it's pretty funny too. Nancy Wilson, along with Ramsey Lewis, with a song written by Dave Frischberg, and a lot of his songs were recorded by Blossom Dearie, as you can well imagine. Recorded in 2002, Peel Me a Grape. You could be confused or thinking that that's cute. Just like this piece from Benny Green and the trio, Cute, on the Breeze.

The Benny Green Trio with Neil Hefti's Cute, Benny Green Piano with the Christian McBride Bass and Carl Allen Drums. Final track on The Breeze this week comes from Houston Person playing tenor sax, music by Luis Bonfa, Sweet Love, or the theme from Black Orpheus.

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1: Hello, I'm Alyssa Delfs. The Prime Minister has defended the federal government's changes to the capital gains tax and negative gearing rules, saying they will help Australian first homebuyers get into the market. Speaking to Sky, Anthony Albanese dismissed criticism from One Nation's leader, Pauline Hanson, who has raised millions from their Fire the Liar campaign, which labelled Mr Albanese as dishonest.
2: The fact is that One Nation pretend that they stand for battlers, whilst getting planes given to them by Australia's richest person, while receiving donations from some of the very wealthiest people, while making sure as well that they want it to be easier to sack people. They oppose increases in the minimum wage.
1: Superannuation is set for its most significant change in decades, but a week ahead of implementation, many businesses say they aren't ready. From July 1, employee superannuation contributions will have to land in members' accounts within 7 days of payday instead of every quarter. Data from the Australian Tax Office suggests as many as 2 in 5 businesses already pay contributions more often than quarterly. The Governor-General is honouring this year's Australian Antarctic Medal recipients. Scarlett Coppola has the details.
3: Jennifer McGee, Sean Gillies and Dr Clive McMahon received an Australian Antarctic Medal today. The award recognises their outstanding services to Australia's Antarctic and Southern Ocean aspirations through scientific research and exploration. The Governor-General has congratulated the recipients, thanking them for their work bettering the planet. Recipients will receive their awards in their respective states later this year.
1: Overseas, Ukraine's president has returned Poland's highest honour after his Polish counterpart said he was stripping him of the award. Volodymyr Zelensky caused outrage last month by renaming a military unit after a nationalist insurgent army that took part in massacres against Poles during the Second World War. The BBC's Joanna Keane reports.
4: Poland has been one of Ukraine's main allies during the war against Russia, but the Polish president, Karol Nawrocki, said President Zelensky's decision to name the unit after the Ukrainian insurgent army was incomprehensible. Writing on social media, Mr. Zelensky said he believed that the Order of the White Eagle, awarded in 2023, was for the Ukrainian people and the army, and now he had sent it back.
1: Back home this morning, around 3,000 swimmers ditched their cozzies at Hobart's Sandy Bay in Long Beach for the annual Nude Solstice Swim, marking the shortest day of the year. The event concludes the 2-week Dark Mofo annual winter festival, which sees swimmers enter the chilly water for charity. And in a small town in the central west of New South Wales, groovers and shakers have been dancing since 10 a.m. and some don't plan to stop until 10 p.m. tonight. The Canoundra New Vogue and Social Dance Group's 12-hour dance event is underway, bringing the community together for a day of fun. It's gained popularity with people around the world, including in India and the United States, who are following the event on Facebook. And taking a look at sport, when Paraguay gear up for their clash against Australia in the World Cup this Friday, they could be without Miguel Almirón. The team has rallied around the star player, who has become the first sent off at the World Cup for covering his mouth during an on-field confrontation. The former Newcastle United midfielder's World Cup could be over, depending on how dimly FIFA look upon the incident, which falls under new rules introduced this year. And in more sport in AFL this afternoon, Richmond will battle North Melbourne, while St Kilda take on the Western Bulldogs.
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5: 4 minutes past 12, and you're back with 2MCE in the central west of New South Wales. Temperature right now in Bathurst and Orange, just struggling to make 10 degrees, and that's indicative of what we're in for this afternoon. Forecast maximum for Bathurst is 13, Orange 11. So we're in winter at last. It took a while getting here, but I think we're here now. Cloudy day, light winds, no rain. Rain possible towards the end of the week, but not for a little while yet. That'll do for your forecast, I think. That's it, folks.
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This is Come All Ye, folk music on Community Radio 2MCE in the Central West. 92.3 on your dial in Bathurst, 94.7 in Orange. 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You can hear us on www.2mce.org. That's where we are all the time. Good to have you along for another program of folk music. We'll start today with one of several slightly weird tracks on the program, which some people might think are not unusual for Come All Ye, but come on, be kind. This is called Lightning on the Creek by a duo called the Grown Box Boys, who I think come from Maryland in the United States.

That's called Lightning on the Creek by the Grown Box Boys, and they are Corey Sesnick and Michael Ward Bergman. Michael Ward Bergman, on some tracks on the album, though not that one, plays a creature called the Freedom Boot. And if you see a photograph of his Freedom Boot, you will perhaps think that looks very much like a Australian lager phone. That's what it is. Freedom Boot. And now, one that I've been meaning to play for a couple of weeks and haven't got round to it for whatever reason. It's an old track from De Dannen's album called Anthem, with the vocals from Mary Black, I do believe. It relates to a mining disaster in Staffordshire in 1895 at the Dig Lake Colliery. A song called Dig Lake Fields.

0: a song that's not quite as jolly as it sounds, Dig Lake Fields from Anthem, an album released a long time ago by the Irish supergroup Dedannan. Vocals from Mary Black, as I said at the beginning of the song, but also Dolores Cain, of course, who was also singing with Dedannan at the time. So two very fine voices combining there on that song. Good to have you along today on Come All Ye, on a winter's day today in Bathurst. We'll look now at Wonga Willie. They come to the program every now and again. This is from an early album of theirs called Australia Street, a poem composed by Henry Lawson, as a lot of their material was, that band. Outside track, the music provided by Jerry Hallam. He's not playing, but he did contribute to the music for Henry Lawson's poem, The Outside Track. And we'll hear from Jerry Hallam a little later in the program.
1: There were 10 of us there.

Josephine Marsh from County Clare, I do believe, with O'Carolan's Receipt. Yes, composed by Turlough O'Carolan. And that was a planksty. That's the type of tune, not the name of the group. Josephine Marsh on accordion, Patrick Marsh playing guitar, and Enya Nedonnell playing harp. Before that, of course, Outside Track, sung by Graham Murray with Wonga Willie. A song now from Katrina Gilmore and Jamie Roberts. Katrina Gilmore plays fiddle and mandolin, as well as sings. Jamie Roberts plays guitar and banjo. This is sort of a murder ballad. Well, sort of. You can work it out. It's called Hunter Man.

we'll keep away from him. Sound advice there. Hunter Man, the name of the song, from Katrina Gilmore, who played fiddle on that as well. Jamie Roberts played guitar. Their album, A Moment Back in Time. Jamie Roberts is the brother of Catherine Roberts, who's been on the program a few times. Good English singer. Now, two tracks I'm going to play from a group called the Tarriers. The Tarriers were reasonably big New York folk artists in the late 50s, early 60s. Washington Square, Greenwich Village, that part of the world. In the early days, they included the fellow who went on to become an Academy Award-winning actor, Alan Arkin, and a banjo player named Eric Weisberg. His name might be familiar as well. They changed lineup a bit from time to time, but always had interesting songs. I'll play two. First one's called Shao Kun, and this was a poem by Roswell Durand, who was a Haitian poet. And this is in praise of a beautiful Haitian girl. You may not recognise the imagery, but you get the idea. And who remembers Norman Luboff, the Norman Luboff Choir? Well, I think Norman Luboff was responsible for putting this poem to music. Could be wrong about that, I'm not sure. And the second track from the same album, from the Tarriers, is called Acres of Clams, sometimes known as the Old Settlers' Song. It was composed in the 1870s in Northwest United States. You'll recognise the melody. It's based on Rosin the Bow. Two tracks from the Tarriers.

Acres of Clams, a message song. Maybe not. From The Tarriers, and before that, from the same album, by the same group, we heard the Haitian poem put to music, Chauhun, sometimes called Tizouazou. In fact, those words appear in the song. And that was sung, the first one was sung by Alan Arkin, who went on to be a famous actor. And Acres of Clams, yes, you got the idea of that. Melody, Rosin the Bow. It's been used for lots of songs. Now, on Come All Ye, we have a featured album today, and it's a self-titled album by a group called the Morgantown Rounders. I think they take their name from a town of that name in West Virginia. I can't find any other Morgantown that is likely to fit the bill. Anyway, these people, an old-time string band, borderline bluegrass, but it's not the fastest bluegrass, so it's not quite that. There's elements of other styles like Cajun and honky-tonk and folk, of course, a bit of country, outlaw country's in there as well. They are Scott Phillips, plays accordion and bass, Walt Sarkis, plays bass, acoustic bass, that is, Jason Yaros, guitar and mandolin, and Rachel Eddy, excellent fiddle player. She's been around a long time. She's been a music teacher and performer all her adult life, and I think she also lives in West Virginia. They don't take themselves all that seriously, although they really should. They're very good. They don't say they're all vocalists. They describe their various styles as cacklin', squawkin', sangin', and hollerin'. Yeah. So, the Morgantown Ramblers from self-titled album. Here's I Picked Up a Hammer.

So there. First track from the Morgantown Rounders. Did I say Ramblers at one point earlier on? They're not Ramblers, they're Rounders. The Morgantown Rounders, with Rachel Eddy taking the lead on that one. She does all the singing, really, all the main singing on the tracks that are songs on this, the featured album on Come All Ye Today. More from them in just a little while. We head off now to, I was going to say Ireland, but not really. The tune is called Lucy Farrs, or the first tune. The second one's called The Kilnamona. Now, Lucy Farr, indeed, born in Ireland, but spent a lot of time in London. And we're not going to hear her. We're going to hear the tune called Lucy Farrs, played by J.B. Samson and Charles Monod. So these two fellas met in the West Clare town of Doolin. J.B. Samson plays fiddle, and he's a Breton. And Charles Monod plays concertina, and he's Swiss. And they got together while they were studying or immersing themselves, call it what you will, in Irish music, and got so enthused that they recorded an album called Ogavina, which is not from Switzerland or Brittany. It's a townland, Ogavina. And just for those keeping score at home, Ogavina is the 2,081st largest townland in Clare. Things you find out on the internet.

music from Claire, music from Lucy Farr's repertoire. JB Samson and Charles Monod playing two tunes there from their album, named after the little townland in Clare where I think they shared a house at one point, Orgavinna. Neil Murray now. Neil Murray was a member of the Warumpi Band, very well known Australian, mostly Indigenous band. He then started recording, he's not Indigenous, but he then started recording songs about the bush. This album called Dust included a song called Menindee, and it's referencing the, as they say, ill-fated expedition by the explorers Burke and Wills.

short piece called Unabi from Seruj Krajien. And it turns up on an album mostly featuring his wife, Isabel Bayrakdarian, an Armenian-Canadian soprano. The album is called Gomidas Songs, and a fellow by the name of Gomidas Vardabel was an Armenian composer. I think he became a priest, and he stopped composing after 1915 because there was a bit of a problem in Armenia around that time. The Turks were next door, and they had a bit of a disagreement with their neighbours. In fact, quite a disagreement. So, Gomidas Songs is the album, and that was the end of that. The Water is Wide is the next song, and it comes to us with a little sad bit of news. The song has been recorded by many people. This is a version by Barry Dransfield, who passed away just a few days ago. He was best known, certainly by me, as a fiddle player, English fiddle player. And you may have seen him if you recall an old album called The Bounty, or one of, I suppose, one of many movies called The Bounty. But this one was the one starring Anthony Hopkins and Mel Gibson. And Barry Dransfield played the blind fiddler, so he got a bit of exposure in that movie. Jerry Hallam, whom we'll also hear in just a little while, sent me an email telling me that Barry Dransfield had passed away. He was almost 80. And you may have seen him also playing fiddle in a style called off the chest. So he didn't put the fiddle under his chin. He'd have it resting against his chest and he'd play it that way. Quite a distinctive style. And he did it well. What I didn't realise, to my discredit, is I didn't know he was such a good singer.

the late Barry Dransfield, who passed away mid-June 2026, with the song The Water Is Wide. Haven't played any music by him for such a long time, probably because the only music I have is on vinyl, and I am too lazy to play much vinyl, to be honest with you, on the program. But I will dig them out, or perhaps digitise them, play a bit more from him. He did have a fine voice, and he was a very good fiddle player as well, in that off-the-chest style. So my thanks and gratitude to Jerry Hallam for passing on that sad news. But I'm glad to know and be reminded of the skill of Barry Dransfield. Jerry Hallam, of course, still going strong. Here he is.

0: Hi, I'm Roger. Welcome, Fulcher. How do you like your Celtic music? Deeply traditional? Deeply mysterious? Deeply a cappella. Deeply funky. The music of the Celts comes in many forms, from many lands, from the old world to the new. Want to know and hear more? Tune in to The Connection, Sunday nights from 7 to 8 on 2MCE. Henfich Wech.
1: Oh, yes. And I think Roger received the same email from Jerry Hallam as I did. So I wouldn't be surprised if tonight at 7 o'clock, thereabouts, Roger will be playing something possibly from Rout of the Blues, Barry Dransfield's first album, I think, that he recorded with his brother Robin. Maybe he'll find something else to play, something from Morris On, which I know he likes. Anyway, that's The Connection tonight at 7.
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1: I've been a bit tardy, you might say. A bit tardy in playing tracks from the featured album, so I'll play two in a row. First one's an instrumental called Valse de Criminel, or The Criminal Waltz. And then a song called Going Across the Sea. I think we'll hear the voice of Rachel Eddy again on this one.

And they fade away. That's the Morgantown Rounders from our featured album on Come All Ye Today, which is called The Morgantown Rounders from 2006. Not a new album, but as I often say, it's new to me. And I quite like that. Rachel Eddy singing there and playing fiddle. Playing banjo, I was thinking the other main instrument on that track. Scott Phillips, banjo. Also cropping up Walt Sarkis, plays acoustic bass, and Jason Yaroz plays guitar mandolin as well. A band from probably West Virginia. I say probably because I think that's where Morgantown is. If it isn't, then I apologise to them. More from them in a little while. I thought I'd better play two in a row because I hadn't played many for a while. Next on Come All Ye, we'll go to, I think, a track called My Friend Michael. It's an instrumental composed by Anne Lederman, one of five female musicians, most of them Canadians, in a band called Portage.

The group is called Portage, and Anne Lederman composed that rather pretty waltz called My Friend Michael. So lucky Michael, having such a lovely tune named after him. Lumiere next. This is Pauline Scanlon and Eilish Kennedy. They have at least two albums out, and you've heard both of them on the program. This is from My Dearest Dear, and it's a track called Bona Lyrica, I think. might be something completely different. No, it's not. So sort of like that. It means the one-horned cow. And it's really a kid's song, but most kids, when they learn it in Ireland, don't realise that the one-horned cow is really a potsheen still.

That's a pretty formidable trio. Big Hoedown, led by Bruce Molsky, playing fiddle and banjo, and we heard him singing lead on that song, Train on the Island. Beverly Smith plays guitar and also sang there, and Rafe Stefanini, another fiddle, another banjo, more vocals. So lovely three-part harmony there on Train on the Island, followed by a little tune called Golden Chain Tree. Golden Chain Tree, yes. At the top of the program, I played a track by a duo called the Groanbox Boys, who occasionally use an instrument closely resembling the lagerphone, the Australian lagerphone. Next group is called Yellowhorn, and they play something that so closely resembles the Australian instrument didgeridoo that, in fact, it is a didgeridoo. But these people are Ostrobothnian Finns, so they're Swedish speakers, but they're Finns, and Ostrobothnia, I think, is on the west coast of Finland. And we'll hear the lead singing from Jenny Wilhelms, a song called Konungen och Trollkvinnen, which is the king and the sorceress. Look out for the didge.

a group from Finland, Jalahorn, with a much travelled didgeridoo as part of their repertoire, or part of their instrumental lineup. It was the song about the king and the sorceress, Konungen och Trollfinnen, Jenny Willems, Jenny Willems, singing there. If you're feeling a bit chilly after being so far up in the Northern Hemisphere, we'll bring it a little closer to the equator. This one's from Hawaii, the great Cyril Pahinui, who sang, but he also was a rather marvellous Hawaiian slack key guitar style player, or otherwise known as Kihoalu. This is a track called Koali.

That style of guitar is called kiho'alu, or guitar playing, I should say. They're from Cyril Pahinui from Hawaii. Another one from the featured album. This is a song called Uncle Ned, and I'll play it for a little fella who lives not far from Bathurst, whose name is Ned. He'll always be an uncle because I don't think he can be a father anymore. He's a dog.

slightly mysterious song, Bully in the Alley. Lots of theories about what it's all about and where it came from and which alley it is. I went looking for Shinbone Alley, and there's apparently Shinbone Alleys all over the place in various locations, mostly in America, near docks, waterfronts, that sort of thing. More than that, I cannot say. We heard the group Blue Murder, who came together, I think, only for that one album. But what good harmonies. The album titled No One Stands Alone. I love coming back to that album and sharing tracks with you. Bully in the Alley. This next one comes from a chappie who used to be a member of the post-punk, or punk band, I suppose, really, Roaring Jack in Sydney. Steph Miller, his name. After the demise of Roaring Jack, he went on to do other things musically, including forming a band called Railplane, a track from a self-titled album of theirs called Windradyne, which happens to be the name of not just a suburb in Bathurst, where I live, but the name of an Indigenous leader from the early 19th century in this part of the world. So Windradyne and The Traveller's Key, tunes both composed, I think, by Steph Miller.

Windradyne and The Traveller's Key, a couple of tracks from an EP by the group from Sydney called Railplane. And I've explained to you in previous programs what Railplane was, who invented it and why they called themselves that. So I won't do that again. We're running out of time anyway. However, I did mention Roaring Jack, so we better hear from their former lead singer, the late, great Alistair Hewlett.

stained, blood stained the soil of Australia. Dukies and duchesses, flash lads and whores, you worked their plantations and polished their floors, lived in their shadow and died in their wars, blood stained.

Arguably Alistair Hewlett's best known song. The Swaggies have all waltzed Matilda away from his solo album, released well after Roaring Jack had folded. Dance of the Underclass, it's called. Time for a couple of, or one and a half tracks, I guess, now. We're getting towards the end. This one's called the Galway Rover by the Victorian group Blackwood.

And bringing Camogie almost to an end, a group from Victoria, Blackwood, and the Galway Rover, featuring the voice of Jane Thompson. With that song, thank you for your company today. I hope you've enjoyed the program, and we can do it all again soon. I'm Bruce Cameron, and if you'd like to hear the program again, go to camogie.com or 2mce.org.au. Find a few relevant buttons, and you'll be able to hear an on-demand repeat of the program. In a couple of days, it should be up. Couple of days. I sound like a tradie, don't I? This is wonderful Irish band Nafili. This tune is The Piper's Chair, and we'll hear The Rose in the Heather, and then I'm gone. Bye now.

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6: Good afternoon, everyone. Welcome to Sunday Afternoon's Country Music with Chris Tobin. Great to be back. Great to be inside, nice and warm out of the cold too. I hope you're all warm, covered over and sitting back relaxing with a nice coffee to join me for the rest of the afternoon. And about 2:30, the lovely Wendy from the Bathurst Country Music Club, our treasurer, will be coming in to have a little chat. No singing today. I told her she can't sing today. She has to have a break from singing. So we're just going to have a little talk about the Bathurst Country Music Club. After our muster last Sunday night, it was an amazing night, as they always are, but I'll wait till Wendy comes. So sit back, relax, and here we go with George Jones.

this here's a story about the Rock Island Line. Well, the Rock Island Line, she runs down into New Orleans. There's a big toll gate down there, and you know, if you got certain things on board when you go through the toll gate, well, you don't have to pay the man no toll. Well, a train driver, he

Before he died, there were two more drinks that he'd like to try. Conductor said, what could they be? A hot cup of coffee and a cold glass of tea. Well, the Rock Island Line, she's a mighty good road. Rock Island Line, it's a road to ride. Rock Island Line, it's a mighty good road. Well, if you ride, you got to ride it like you find it.

We heard from Johnny Cash and then Slim Whitman, and now we've got a couple from Sharon Haysleep. 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

0: Well, my three beautiful guests, two beautiful guests have arrived. That would be Barry Fitzpatrick, the president of our Bathurst Country Music Club, and his lovely wife, Wendy, who is treasurer and everything else in between. She never hardly sits down at the muster. She's here, there and everywhere, just keeping us all grounded and happy. Isn't that right, Miss Wendy?
1: That's correct. Yeah. We all work hard together to make it a wonderful night.
0: And wasn't last week's muster amazing again?
1: Oh, we had around between 88 and 90 people at our last muster.
0: Wow.
1: And how many artists, Barry?
2: I think it was something like 17.
0: Yeah, I thought you said 17. Yeah. That's a lot of artists, isn't it?
2: Well, it is. You know, in the past, I remember it was pretty regularly around 12, 13, 14, you know, around that. Didn't get up past that. Then all of a sudden, we've had over 20, and if everybody comes along, we'd probably have like 22 or 24.
0: And we make sure they all get on and do their bit, don't we?
2: Yeah, and gee, we've got some good ones now.
0: Oh, have we ever? And last muster, like, there was a young girl wanted to sing last muster. She hadn't booked in on the night or anything, but Barry said straight away, yep, put her in, and she loved it, you know. And
2: no, we can't knock but those young ones back. We've got to encourage them. They're the ones that are going to take the club into the future.
0: That's exactly right, and we'll be there with them.
2: We will.
0: Of course we will.
2: Yep.
0: Now, I was thinking, sometimes I get a bit of a brainwave, not very often, but sometimes we have a lot of members. What are the members, Wendy, that are paid members?
1: Well, our paid members at the moment, we have around 47. Now, if you double that because they have their partner, you get the amount of people coming to our musters. And a paid member, it's $10 for the whole year, plus you pay your $2 at the door, you get your free journal, and it allows you, when we have outside things like Taranar Markets or Chris's radio show, because you are a paid member of our club, you become a guest either on the radio show or an invited artist to the markets.
0: Yeah, but that's if you're a paid guest.
1: A paid member. Guest only. Yeah. A paid member.
0: And that's fair enough. And I've got next Sunday, I haven't said who I've got yet, so next Sunday I've got...
1: You have Liz Ogler from Portland, and she'll be... Michael Siege from Bathurst will be backing Elizabeth, and they'll come up and do half a dozen songs.
0: Yes, looking forward to that.
1: Yes, they get their 1 hour.
0: Then we're booked for a little bit after that.
1: We'll be followed in July by Monica Perry. And then after that, in August, we'll have Scott Noonan. Scott's just joined the club. He has been to the club many times before, but he and his young family have joined. So who is it we have on drums, Barry?
2: The youngest one is the little drummer. What's her name?
1: Addison.
0: Wow.
2: Now, Scott is talking to Dave Berry, so they're going to kind of talk together and work out who's going to play the drums. And Scott's got the same equipment as Dave Berry does. So when Dave can't be at our muster, Scott's going to do it.
0: That's brilliant, isn't it?
2: Yeah, he'll let Scott know and then they'll do it. So we've always got somebody there. And Scott said he doesn't mind somebody else playing his drums. So.
0: Oh, gee, that's good. That's better still.
2: Yeah, they're good. What a talented young family.
0: Oh, the girls are amazing, aren't they?
2: Addison and Blake.
0: Yeah.
2: Mia. The three. Yeah, they're very good.
0: As I said, and like even young Archie, you know, we've got...
2: Oh, yes. Yeah, it's a shame Archie's not coming back, but I suppose he's got his things that he's doing.
0: But
2: he might come back again.
0: Yeah.
2: He was a talented little fellow,
0: yeah,
2: though.
0: Yeah, okay. Okay. But talking about the artists that perform each muster, they love coming back, don't they?
2: Oh, yeah, they do. Look, we've got our regulars who are, you know, Nancy and Cliff and Malcolm Adrian, there's stacks of them. Dave, Monica, Steve, Mary and Jenny. And then you've got from over in Candos, you've got John and Wendy, and then we've got Liz from Portland. We've got Violet, Michael, we've got stacks of them. Jesse, Neville, Carol and Ian.
0: They come to every muster, don't they, when they can.
2: Gail, Patrick, Scott, Dee, and then Scott and his family.
0: So. Wonder we get through the night, isn't it? Wonder we're not...
2: Well, it's a bit of a rush sometimes. We've got to try and keep things going to make sure they everybody gets a good run, yeah.
0: And they all love what they're doing, don't they? They all do love what they're doing.
2: Yeah.
0: And as we always said, new ones are always welcome, aren't they?
2: Always welcome,
3: you know?
2: Yes.
3: That's right.
2: And I really want to encourage those young ones.
0: Yeah.
2: I can't do this forever.
0: No.
2: None of us can that are on the committee.
0: We like to think we can, don't we?
2: Yeah.
0: But, you know.
2: I'd like to see somebody come in and take over, and we'll still be there to help.
0: Of course.
2: But.
0: Well, that's what it's all about.
2: Yeah.
0: Helping your friend along, isn't it, you know?
2: Yeah. Won't be long and I'll be waltzing into my 80s.
0: Oh, you poor thing, Barry.
2: A couple of years now, but...
0: Yeah, you poor thing, Barry.
2: Yeah, I know.
0: And you love every minute of what you're doing down there, doesn't he, Wendy?
1: He does.
2: I love a bit of self-pity, that's what I do like.
0: You didn't even put your name down as a performer, right?
2: Oh, but people know I'm there.
0: Okay, well, I suppose they do too.
1: And the dance floor, it's always full, whether we're doing your dance segment, Chris, or whether people are just getting up and singing to the
0: artist. To anything that the artist is playing.
1: Yes,
0: well, we do have Pam. She never leaves the floor, does she?
1: Pam doesn't.
0: She loves following
1: these days of
0: she
1: people
0: does.
1: Getting up and dancing with her, which is wonderful.
0: And that little Jess, she loves the Nutbush, doesn't she?
1: Yes, that's Barry Dibley's granddaughter.
0: When she sees me coming in, she looks at me and says, "You're going to put the Nutbush on tonight, you know?" And I'm thinking, oh. So we've got our next one is the 12th of July.
1: That's correct.
0: That's scary. Half the year's gone already.
1: It is.
0: Do you want to just read out the dates, Wendy, there, and we can... Get your pen ready, ladies and gentlemen.
1: Our up-and-coming musters will be Sunday the 12th of July. August will be the 9th of August. September the 13th. October's the 18th. November the 8th. And December the 13th. So for our next musters until Christmas time, it will be every second Sunday,
0: okay.
1: The second Sunday of the month.
0: Of every month?
1: Yes.
0: And when's our birthday one? That's August?
1: That will be our August, the 9th of August. We'll be 42 years. My gosh. I'm talking about birthdays and so on, we have four life members of our club, that Cliff Berry, a founding member. We have Chris Tobin, who has this year, I think, is her 26th consecutive year with the Country Music Club. We have Ian Hobber. He was made a life member because when everyone thought the club was going to fold, Ian stepped in from secretary to becoming secretary and president and pulled the club through until Barry took it over. And then we have Miss Nancy Dennis. What did we do for Nancy, Chris?
0: We gave her, in fine style, made her a life member and had a beautiful cake. And she loved it, didn't she?
1: Oh, her 90th birthday was done in style. I hope you're listening, Nancy.
0: And she was dressed up to the nine, wasn't she? Spackles and sparkles. And oh, my goodness. But she loves it, doesn't she? She just loves to dance and sing and, you know, and she's just a happy person.
1: Oh.
0: They're all happy people. Everybody's different, right?
1: Nancy's saying to everybody, if you don't use it, you'll
0: lose it. And you know something? She's quite right too.
1: She is.
0: And she makes sure she uses everything, every bean in her body.
1: Oh, my word.
0: And we can't wait to... She missed the last one, but we can't wait to see her at the next one.
1: Yes, her and Shep, they'll be back.
0: Yeah, well, yeah, they were. I was talking to her last night. They'll be back at the next one. And actually, you know what she was doing last night? You'll hate me saying this, but her and Shep... When I rang, we're just getting ready to get on the bike. Is it a quad bike or whatever they got to go down and check the sheep?
1: Oh, my gosh.
0: This was about 5 o'clock yesterday afternoon in that cold day. Our Miss Nancy was just getting ready to hop on the bike with Shep. So you tell me, is that dedication or is that dedication?
2: That's dedication, and that's out at Oberon too.
0: Yeah, well, imagine how cold it was at Oberon. We were all freezing. Imagine what they were doing.
1: Exactly.
0: As I say, Miss Wendy... If people are hesitant to come, they're on their own, they don't want to walk in, they're shy. At the door, you always put them with someone that they know, don't you?
1: Yes.
0: Or if they don't know, you put them with someone that's going to look after them.
1: Yes. Well, we have Kim Siege sits at the door with me. Jenny Ryan does when she's been able to make it, and Ralph, but of late it's just been myself and Kim, and we always try and make sure that they're comfortable and ask them if they may know of somebody in the club. If they don't, we'll take them up and sit them with somebody, or we sit them with Chris.
0: Yeah, sit them with Chris. But I love that. But they leave the muster having found new friends, don't they?
1: They do.
0: Yeah. And those friends come back every week, month, and they can come then to be with those friends they've met.
1: That's exactly right. It changes a lot of people's lives because it's such a warm, safe environment.
0: It's a family, isn't it?
1: It's a family night out. They get their free cuppa and a bickie.
0: Yeah.
1: The meals are always well done, affordable, and we have our raffle voucher, which is $25 dine-in at the club, which Chris always goes around selling. Three tickets for $2.
0: You wouldn't get three tickets for $2 anywhere, would you, really? No.
1: Not these days.
0: But it is just a happy atmosphere.
1: It is.
0: You know, and there's no excuse for people not to come because they've got no one. They will have someone. And as I say to them, you can have a big talk over your cuppa in the break. Exactly. Not when the artist is performing, of course, because it's very hard to be up there performing and people are just sitting there talking. But in the break, they can go for it, can't they?
1: They certainly can.
0: Get to know whoever's with them and get to know the person across the table from them.
1: And you've always said, Barry, there's always people there to back.
2: Yeah, we've got a lot of good artists that can
0: back anybody.
2: Yeah, just back anybody. Steve's amazing, I think.
0: Oh, he's good.
2: One of the best.
0: He's great, Steve. And I mean, but everybody does it happily, don't they? They don't get up with a long face. Oh, I've got to back this one. They love it. They love to get up and back.
2: Adrian, Dave on the drums, they're all there, ready to go.
0: We're covered.
2: If you want them there.
0: No matter what, we are covered. But then, as I said earlier, I said Wendy was coming up, but I said she's not singing. Because we're not allowed to sing me and Wendy. It's very sad, isn't it?
1: But we are there for the good looks, aren't we?
0: Oh, well, that's it. I shouldn't say we're not allowed to sing because we might. They don't want us to upstage. That's
1: them.
0: It.
1: Definitely.
0: That's what it is, right?
1: It certainly is.
2: Hey, I'll organise that for both of you next time.
0: Yeah, I bet you will. You'll too. I'll just bet you will too.
2: Put you on last.
0: Yeah, well, there you go too.
2: 10:30.
0: Yeah, thank you very much. I really appreciate that, Barry. But as I said, it's just a happy, friendly club. We have lots of laughs. We have lots of fun, lots of dancing, lots of singing. It's just, I don't know, I can't. Because my husband will say to me, you're going tonight or something on the muster. He said, but that month's not up. I said, yes, it is. And I've been counting down. It's up. Seven sleeps. Off we go. We're in there. And once you walk into that room, it's, you light up, don't you?
1: You certainly do.
0: You know, whether the lights are off or on, you light up because you know it's.
1: And look, the staff at the RSL Club are amazing to us as, you know, people being there, using their auditorium. Yeah. You only have to ask.
0: We're very lucky. We are very, very lucky. But it's, I don't know. I know, Barry, I know you work very hard for the Bathurst Country Music Club, Barry, because you pack up your set up. I know you have a bit of help. I know that.
2: Yep.
0: But it's still a big thing. People think you just walk in, walk out. It's not that, is it?
2: No, it's a big day. We're usually there around 3, between 3, 3:15.
0: Yeah.
2: And we don't get home till 10.
0: I know.
2: Sometimes later.
0: I know.
2: So it's a big day.
0: Yeah.
2: And we do appreciate the help that we get.
0: Yeah.
2: You know, we've got a couple from over a can, Doss Way. John and Wendy. Wendy's lovely. She helps out on the mixer board.
0: Yeah, she just sits there and does it, doesn't she?
2: Yeah, and John's always there to help with microphones and music stands and that type of thing. So that's really good.
0: It helps you.
2: Yep.
0: And even Miss Wendy helps you pack up because I wouldn't dare touch a cord because I'd put it the wrong way in or something, you know.
2: We have some really good people helping pack up.
1: David Perry.
0: He helps you pack up too?
1: He certainly does. Yes.
0: And we have people come from a few different towns, don't we?
2: Oh, yeah, they come from everywhere. Portland and Candos and Taranar.
0: Orange.
2: Rydal. Oberon.
0: Yeah. No matter the weather, they're there, aren't they?
2: Yeah, yep.
0: You know, so that is, that's, as I said, that is dedication.
2: It really is, especially in the colder weather.
0: And Marilyn gets upset if she can't make it down, but, I mean, on that Orange Road driving of a night, especially if the roads are slippery and that, you can't always do it, but she's always listening to my show to hear any news about the Country Music Club and that, you know, so nobody misses out on anything, really, do they?
2: No.
0: Because
2: no.
0: We make sure they know. And as Wendy said, if you join up for $10 and get that journal, which is done by Wendy's granddaughter, and she does an Belinda, isn't it?
1: Yes.
0: Does an amazing job, Belinda does, with the journal. They get one of them every month. They get their photo in the journal. They get all the little tidbits, the laughs, the whatever's coming up, what's been. You know, it's all there in that journal for $10 for 1 year.
1: Yes.
0: And it's a cheap night out, $2 at the door, right? Very cheap night to go out and have such entertainment, isn't it?
2: Yeah, yeah. I don't think any other club gets away with that sort of money, like $10 a year and $2 to get in.
0: For the entertainment, Barry,
2: it's
0: really.
2: It's nothing.
1: So if you add it up, really, that person's really spending, if they come every muster, $22 for the whole year.
0: You wouldn't get a couple of cups of coffee for that, would you?
2: No.
0: You know, these days.
1: No, you wouldn't.
0: And they're, as I said, they're inside warm and they're in, having a laugh, having a dance, having a sing.
1: Meeting people.
0: It's just, I know we can't praise it enough, but we have reasons to do that because what we are saying is the truth.
1: Yes.
0: It's just, you know.
2: Yep.
0: As I said, last year when Sandy turned up, we got a shocked in with Sandy turning up, all trying to work out who Santa Claus was. And I must get on to Sandy for the birthday one.
1: That's right.
0: But he can't wear his Sandy suit.
1: No, he'll have to wear his very nice sports jacket. But
0: yeah, that's better for this one. Gosh, we've only got one more and then it is the birthday one, isn't it?
1: That's right, and we're looking forward to having our birthday cake again.
0: Oh, yeah, we've got to have the cake.
1: Yes, most definitely.
0: It's hard to try and eat the cake, isn't it? But we manage, don't we? We sort of...
1: Somebody has to.
0: Barry probably doesn't even get a piece of that cake, do you?
2: It's all gone by the time I get there.
0: Yeah, because Wendy sends a little bit home for Brian. When I get home, he said, did Wendy send me home a piece of cake? Oh, sorry, Brian, I'm telling it the way it is. But no, you can't have a birthday without a cake, can you?
1: No, we have to look after Brian.
0: We've got to look after Brian. Yes. He's our number one mascot, Brian is.
1: That's right.
0: What else do we... Anything we've missed? Because I don't want to miss anything.
1: I don't think so. I just think that... you know, the more the merrier at the club.
0: Well, everybody's so very welcome.
1: Everyone just getting in and helping each other.
0: Yeah.
1: Be tuned up and ready to go.
0: Looking out for each other.
1: That's
0: it. It's the thing, isn't it, really?
1: Yes. And look forward to next weekend.
0: Oh, next weekend.
1: Michael and Elizabeth will be on the
0: radio. Oh, I can't wait for next Sunday for them to come on. Yeah, looking very forward to that. Yeah, I am looking forward to that. I wonder why I was going to be excited next weekend because I thought, no, it's not muster night again. I'll have to wait for that. And then I'll be a few more sleeps and then we'll have Michael. After Michael we'll have then Monica.
1: Monica, that's right.
0: She'll give them a sing-song, won't she, with the yodelling?
1: My wordy.
0: I'll have to turn the mics down a little bit, won't I?
1: I think you
0: with
1: might.
0: With the yodelling.
1: Well, you may not need the mic.
0: Will she bring anyone with her, I think, or does she does her own show? Oh, she might bring David.
1: David may come with her, I'm not sure.
0: Oh, that's what I was going to bring up. A lot of our artists do a lot of entertaining around, don't they?
1: They certainly do.
2: Yeah.
1: We've got Kinetic, which is Steve Owen, with Jenny Hoy, Mary Jones, Steve's Rydal, Mary's from Portland, Jenny's Lithgow. They also have another two members, a drummer, I think his name's Michael, he's Lithgow, and a bass player, I think he's from Oberon with them. But then we have Dee Shanahan. Dee's got such a powerful voice.
0: Oh, yeah, my word.
1: She performs. Then we've got Malcolm and Adrian who perform.
0: They got their own group.
1: Jess and Phil. They
0: Hats
1: perform
0: and Boots,
1: under
0: isn't it?
1: Hats and Boots. Yeah. We've just got...
2: Cat
1: Duke.
0: Mm. Cat and Him, is it?
1: Yeah, Cat and Him, I think they're called.
0: So they're all doing good for themselves around the Central West, aren't they?
1: They certainly are.
0: Yes.
1: And there's probably many others in there. Monica goes out on her own and does a lot.
0: Yeah.
1: And then you've got others like Ian and Carol.
0: Yeah, they go to Carol the nursing Morgan. Home up in Orange, yes, and that. Yeah.
1: They do the nursing home, so.
0: And having said that,
1: Barry also does the nursing home. So.
2: Yeah, so I've got that next Saturday.
0: Which, yes, one's that, Barry?
1: Opal.
2: Opal, yeah.
0: Oh, yes. I bet they love it when you get out there and start getting ready, yeah.
2: I was a bit off last month and I couldn't go. I had to cancel.
0: You hadn't been well then, were you?
2: No,
0: you
2: had the
0: flu.
2: I was a bit crook.
0: Yeah.
2: But all good for this week.
0: Oh, good. They'll be hanging out.
2: Yeah. I go on the Saturday. They asked me if I'd do it on Saturday because they don't have many people, visitors. They don't have many visitors come in to see them, and they do love it. They
0: I bet they...
2: I've been doing it for, I don't know,
0: you've been doing it for a while, haven't you? Yeah.
2: They all know me, and they love
0: it. Oh, they'd be all waiting for you. Yeah, when
2: they love
0: once
2: country.
0: They see you there, yeah. Who doesn't love country music?
2: Yeah, exactly.
0: And also, too, if people want to come, I know we try to have country, all country, but if people want to come, what's your feeling on...
2: It doesn't have to be straight out country. We don't want to get too far away from it.
0: No.
2: But we appreciate all types of music, as I say, without getting too far away.
0: Yeah, yeah.
2: Yeah, I mean, we don't want hip hop, really.
0: No, but no.
2: Sorry, hip hop lovers, but.
0: Yeah, it's
2: that's
0: not the place for us, yeah, there with us, no.
2: Yeah. No, but we do it. We like all types of music,
0: yeah,
2: there.
1: And I think the main thing really is. Have your music ready to go.
0: Yeah.
2: Yeah, yeah. It's always important to be ready to go. Tuned up, ready to go. Have your book open, get stuck into it. And that just makes the whole thing move a lot quicker.
0: Yeah. Fits everybody in, then you're not rushing or whatever.
2: Yeah, and I know I'm as bad as anybody, but we all need to remind ourselves, just be ready.
0: Yeah. Can't ask for more than that, can you?
2: No.
1: No phones.
2: That's about all we can tell you, Chris.
0: Yeah, well, I think we've covered it all, haven't we, really? It was just lovely that you came up, popped in just to have a little chat like that. Because sometimes when you're singing, you can't get all this across, you know?
1: That's exactly right. There's only so much that Carol gets to say on the
0: night. Well, that's right, too,
1: because
0: especially with that many artists, you've got to keep moving or, yeah.
1: Exactly.
0: Yeah. Well, I really appreciate you coming up. I thought it was lovely of you to come up out of your warm home.
2: No.
0: You know?
2: Pleasure.
1: It's our pleasure.
0: So, well, and don't be strangers.
1: We won't.
0: And keep tuned in, and I'm looking forward to Liz next week and Michael.
1: Yes.
0: And other than that, the next muster is on the 12th of July.
1: Correct.
0: From 5 p.m. at the Bathurst RSL Club. And as you gathered today, you are also very, very welcome. Don't be shy. Just come along. Bring your family, bring your neighbour, but most of all, bring yourself.
2: That's right.
0: All right, Barry and Wendy, you're going to say goodbye.
1: Thank you, Chris, for having us here.
2: Excuse me. I was going to say bye, Chris, and I coughed instead.
0: Yeah, oh, that was pretty rude. Oh. No, but thanks very much, guys, and keep up the wonderful work.
2: All right, thanks,
1: you.
2: Chris.

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And a big thank you to our Bathurst Country Music Club president, Barry Fitzpatrick, and his lovely wife, Wendy, our treasurer and all everything else. And we forgot to say that at our muster, the whiteboard opens at 4:30, and you go in from 4:30 on, you can go in and put your name on the whiteboard to perform on that night. So the whiteboard will be open, has always been, and will be open from 4:30 p.m. And the next muster is on the 12th of July. Looking forward. And Wendy and Barry, go and have a break now because it won't be long. That many more sleeps till the musters and we do it all again. And we can't wait, can we? Here we go now. We just heard from Slim and now we've got Daniel O'Donnell.

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On winter's nights, when cold winds blew, we all felt safe at home. And Dad, well, he told us stories of the hard times he had known. All sitting round the fireplace, Mum knitting in her chair. And as I look back on my childhood, we

That was the Statler Brothers, Flowers on the Wall. Here we go now with Rodney Vincent, Hands Across Time. It is 3:39 already, so let's keep going.

That was Dino. 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Here we go now with Paul McLeod.

0: G'day, I'm Andrew Gee, independent federal member for Clare. I recently moved a motion in the Australian Parliament calling on governments to bring in a support package for our businesses going broke because of the indefinite closure of the Great Western Highway, and also to commit major funding in the budget for improved road access between the Central West and Sydney. Unbelievably, when it came to a vote, no Labor or One Nation MPs supported it, and hardly any Liberals or Nationals either. 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
11: There were a lot of songs that I wrote when I first started out in my musical career that I never recorded for one reason or another. Either I didn't feel good about them, or I felt, or maybe the record company didn't feel like they were up to par or something. But some of those songs must have had something, because I still remember them, and every once in a while when I'm driving along in the car, I sing them over and over to myself. So maybe that's worth something. Here's a song that Fella and I out in California co-wrote.

0: 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I enjoy sharing my knowledge with younger volunteers, knowing I'm making a difference. 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
1: Well, thanks for your company and thanks for all those calls. Hope you enjoyed the afternoon. I hope you kept warm and cosy while you were listening to the music. Have a great week and take care. And we'll do this again next week. Bye for now.

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3: And 2MCE is where you are right now. Roger here with tonight's edition of The Connection. Just gone 7 o'clock. I've had an extraordinary week or a very long weekend actually, with a wonderful family wedding down in Sydney on the sea. We played a bit of music for my dear niece and for Jack, and that was great. And then a very early morning the next morning, watching Australia not beat the United States, and then Scotland not beat Morocco. Nevertheless, got to get on with things. Here is the band Joan de Cabell from Asturias, Chichon, I think they come from. And this is a set of tunes with the collective title of San Rock, but there's a few tunes in this set, and this is traditional Asturian folk music.

That's going to be quite an old album now. Can I see when it came out? Not immediately, but I was very grateful for the people in the band Jandaka Bell from Asturias getting in touch with us and sending me a package of all their recordings up to date. It was a treasure trove of wonderful music. The set we heard there, entitled Sun Rock, relates to the last tune. It's a very old tune. They say with a religious origin, it's played in Janus County in Asturias. We believe that San Roque or San Rocco was the patron saint of pestilence. He'd be a busy man these days, wouldn't he? And they started the set with a Sultan de Mieres from central Asturias, then an Albarada, a morning tune, Albarada de Rendueles, and then the Marcha de Arnau, which is a sort of blend of a couple of marches from Arnau. Fantastic band. I played a lovely tongue-in-cheek piece from a great quartet of young ladies from Melbourne last week, I think it was, a song about a Scotsman and what was underneath the kilt. Let's be a little more serious tonight. This is a piece called Herr Himna Smedur. And I'll tell you about it after I've played it, because I want to play it now.

It's hard to know what to say after that piece. It's magnificent. I'm still trying to work out whether this group of delightful young ladies is still operative. We encountered them at some festivals back getting on for 10 years ago, I guess. And I'm not sure when this album came out. It'll tell me somewhere, but I can't find it. So that was Hayr Himna Smidur, which was arranged or set to music by one Porkel Sigur Bjornsson, with dots over the O's and that sort of thing. And they say in the liner notes, once again branching out into other music traditions, Hayr Himna Smidur is an ancient prayer written by an Icelandic chieftain, around about 1200 AD, and it was set to music by Sigur Bjornsson about 700 years later. They are superb singers. They're also very handy percussionists, like doing body percussion and such things, and they're good instrumentalists as well. At least they were when we shared some festivals with them. I remember being in a sort of warm-up place before gigs, and they were working on, I can't remember what the tune was, a traditional song, and the harmonies that they were coming out with, fairly much extempore, were just fantastic. So the 18th of June, if you turn to my dearly loved Celtic Book of Days, it relates to a wonderful poem called Lament for a Leg by John Ormond. And it says here, a Welsh epitaph, the left leg and part of the thigh of Henry Hughes Cooper was cut off and interred here, June 18th, 1756. So reads a miniature tombstone still to be seen at Strata, Florida in David, Wales. Near to the grave of the great medieval poet David Ap Gwilym. The rest of Henry Hughes, who was a Cooper, he lost a leg in a coaching accident, later emigrated to America. And the poem goes, well, part of the poem goes like this. Where with my two tried hands I plied my trade and true in time made good, though grieving for Ponty Radfendigad. Sometimes all at once in my tall cups I'd cry in Hiraeth for my remembered thigh. Left by the grand yew in Astrad Fleur's bare ground near the good bard. Strangers, astonished at my high beer flush, would stare, not guessing, above the barboard that I, of the starry eye, had one foot in the grave. Had one foot in the grave. Thinking me, no doubt, a drunken dolt in whom a whim warmed to madness, not knowing that a tease of a Welsh worm was tickling my distant toes. Lament for a Leg, I encourage you to find the, it's easy enough found on one of those streaming service things. And it's a wonderful poem. And I failed to bring any Welsh music in to go with it. So I'll turn to the 19th of June, just over the page. Cornish cream teas and strawberries now in season. It says here, Celia finds my great journey to Newcastle and to Cornwall. That's a multi-directional trip, really. 1698, she said it at St. Austell, my landlady brought me one of the West Country tarts. This was the first I had met with, though I had asked for them in many places in Somerset and Devonshire. In it, it's an apple pie with custard all on the top. It's the most acceptable entertainment that could be made. They scald their cream and milk in most parts of these countries, and so it's a sort of clotted cream, as we call it, with a little sugar. And so put on top of the apple pie, I was much pleased with my supper. Here's the band Bucca, B-U-C-C-A. Sorry, it's been a long weekend. CCA, a band from Cornwall whose members are still active in Cornish music, though the band itself disbanded a long time ago. Here are some interesting Cornish tunes.

I do believe they've finished. The three tunes we heard in that set from this old album by the band Bucca, and Bucca is a sort of Cornish version of a leprechaun, you see. The three tunes were Constantine in Kerria, Trí Margach, which means the three knights, and Delio Saivi. And they say in the liner notes, we were commenting on how Breton sounding some of the Cornish tunes are. And that's not really surprising, the linguistic and cultural and historic links between Brittany and Cornwall are absolutely unarguable, says I. Anyway, they were saying the likeness of the tunes, and one Richard Gendall of Gwynia drew their attention to that one, Constantine and Kerria. All agreed that this tune must represent a musical link, and our opinions were backed up sometime later when we found out that in the 17th century there were 13 Breton families living in Constantine. And the song Delio Saivi is about a girl who goes strawberry picking and perhaps gets more than a basketful, if you see what I mean. Right, how to follow that. The Battle of Shiloh was a battle in the American Civil War, and my not extensive impression and knowledge of it is that it was a bloody awful thing on both sides. There was Pyrrhicism, not empiricism, but Pyrrhic victory all round. Here's a man called AC Cargill from an album called A Family Gathering, recorded in 2000. This is a very strange and haunting old tune. I'm sure you'll find it so, especially if I tune it to number 6, which is where it is. Here it is.

funny old tune. Battle of Shiloh, I've just been able to get my computer to jump into action. 6th of April to the 7th of April, 1862, in Hardin County. And the defeat of the South, the Confederates, at that battle, it ended their hopes of blocking the Union's advance into Mississippi, and it doomed the Confederate military initiative in the West. And they lost their commander, General Albert Sidney Johnston, in battle. So their morale plummeted, but there was a lot of carnage on both sides. 24,000 men were killed, wounded, or listed as missing from a two-day battle. I've never thought there was anything particularly civil about a civil war. Nicosi Fields is an American Indian fiddle player, very fine fiddle player. And I was reminded of this man and his relatively recent tour of Australia when I met Chris at the wedding on the weekend.

Yes, as you can hear, it's almost as though this was a roughly made recording or they wanted it to sound like one. The playing is great, but there's lots of background noise and rumble and hiss. It's 7:30. Actually, it's 7:31. Nkosi Fields, I had a talk to him at the coffee break at the community hall there in Johnson Street, Annandale. And I think he'd be interested in coming out to Bathurst if he gets back to Australia. We'd like to see him, and he had a very fine accompanying duo of musicians to make the Nkosi Fields Trio, if you see what I mean. I had notification from my mate Jerry Hallam in Britain about the passing of Barry Dransfield.

Dransfield recently, and I hadn't thought about Barry Dransfield for a long time. Barry and his brother Robin were members of the active participants in the British folk scene back a long time ago. And Jerry, who's got pretty good taste in music and is a fine musician himself, has a lot of time for the work that Barry Dransfield did. And Barry Dransfield having left us, I thought we might listen to a track from an album of theirs called The Route of the Blues, which came out in 1970. So it's an old album now. What's that? Nearly getting on for 60 years old. The song is A Week Before Easter, and Barry Dransfield learned it straight from a broadsheet produced by the English Folks Dance and Song Society of Seamus Ennis's collection, Seamus being an Irish musician and collector, but it comes from the Sussex singer Bob Copper of Rottingdean in Sussex. So, A Week Before Easter, performed by Barry on voice and fiddle.

He had the very impressive capacity to sing and play at the same time, and I've got great respect for people that can do that. I'm not sure I can do either on their own adequately. Barry Dransfield, R.I.P. I know Bruce Cameron played some music from Barry Dransfield earlier in the day on his fine program, Come All Ye, which is on between 12 and 2 on this very station. And this very station is 2MCE FM, coming from the Charles Sturt University campus in Bathurst, 92.3 in Bathurst, 94.7 in Orange. And if the World Wide Web is being kind to you, you can stream it on www.2mce.org. And if you're listening, and if you're at the wedding on the weekend, I'm glad to have you listening. Yesterday was St. Columba's Day in the old style, and they say it's a good day to chance upon St. John's Wort. Well, come up to our reserve at Boundary Road and you'll find it when it's in flower. The darn stuff is everywhere. But in the Highlands and Islands of Scotland, St. John's Wort, Pericum Perforatum, is associated with the beloved St. Columba, the dove of the church, who also carried it under his left armpit. Just reading what's here. And there, this Achlasan Calumkil, Columba's armpit package, that's what it is, Columba's armpit package, is most effective if found by chance and worn in the same position. And Alexander Carmichael, in his fascinating book, The Carmina Gardelica, from 1900, recorded this from the mysterious and reasonably superstitious folks of the Highlands and Islands. It says here, armpit, it's probably translated from the Gaelic too, armpit package of Columba, kindly unsought by me, unlooked for, I shall not be carried away in my sleep and I shall not be thrust upon iron. And it's, they say, the best known of the 9 midsummer herbs, St. John's Wort. It was also highly valued as a powerful demon chaser by other Celtic peoples and indeed throughout Europe, which is interesting considering they're apparently pursuing the possibility of turning it into an antidepressant to chase away powerful demons, you see. It's called Christ's Ladder in Wales and the Virgin Mary's Herb in Ireland, but it's most often dedicated to St. John the Baptist, and it's carefully sought after or sought out on Midsummer Eve or before sunrise on Midsummer Day. And if you're in the Northern Hemisphere, that would be about now, sunrise on Midsummer Day. And somebody called Banks, with a C-K-E-S, in 1521, in a herbal that he wrote, said, the virtue of it is thus: if it be put in a man's house, there shall come no wicked sprite therein. From a band called Figgy Duff, who come from Newfoundland, their album After the Tempest, and I'm grateful to my mate Graham McDee in Canberra for giving me some albums by Figgy Duff some years ago. They are blessed with the fine voice of Pamela Morgan, and we're going to hear from them an unusual combination of tunes or material. The first is Honour and Riches, which is a song from The Tempest, and then the Breakwater Boys Breakdown, which I think they got from the playing of a fine old French-Canadian or French Newfie fiddler, Emile Benoit. Please, as they say, enjoy it.

Figgy Duff. That was their second album. And as I've been playing some music with a fine accordion player from Newfoundland, I'm going to go a-hunting for some of these newfie tunes on these old albums. He's got some fine ones in his repertoire, but I'm going to have a little look myself. So I've said that today is in Britain, in Europe, in the Northern Hemisphere, the summer solstice, the longest day of the year. And, of course, it's just gone, I think at about 6:30 this evening, our winter solstice in Australia, in the Southern Hemisphere. The Celtic Book of Days, as usual, informs us of interesting things. The summer solstice, when druidic ceremonies were held at Stonehenge, and they'll be holding them today, I guess. And it says here that opposite the coast of Celtic Gaul, there is an island in the ocean not smaller than Sicily, lying to the north, which is inhabited by the Hyperboreans, who are so named because they dwell beyond the north wind. Tradition says that Latona was born there, and for that reason the inhabitants venerate Apollo more than any other god. They are in manner his priests, for they daily celebrate him with continual songs of praise and pay him abundant honours. In this island there is a magnificent grove or precinct of Apollo and a remarkable temple of a round form. A remarkable temple of a round form, bear that in mind, adorned with many consecrated gifts. There is also a city sacred to the god, most of the inhabitants of which are harpers, who continually play upon their harps in this temple. It could be heaven or hell, I suppose, depending on your attitude to harps. And that description comes from a Greek geographer, Hecateus of Abdera, in the 4th century BC, and it's believed to refer to Britain. And the remarkable temple that he mentions may be Stonehenge or Avebury. And in 1996, some specialists in Neolithic archaeology posited that these two great Wiltshire stone monuments may well have been built by Bretons. In other words, the early Brythonic Celts around 2800, 2600 BC. And, of course, the Bretons in Brittany today were driven back by Angles and Saxons and all sorts of fierce Northern European peoples who came into Britain and squashed the pre-existing Celts out to the west, sometimes overseas. I was reminded, because this is the summer solstice, of a wonderful LP, very long in my collection, from Tim Hart and Matty Pryor, who were foundation members of the band Steel Eye Span. The album came out in 1971, and Steel Eye were already extant a couple of years by then, having been formed to a fair degree by Ashley Hutchings, the bass player who'd left Fairport Convention with a great sort of zeal to pursue British traditional music, English traditional music specifically, I guess. But it's interesting to note that on this album, apart from Jerry Conway and Pat Donaldson, who were members of folk rock bands in Britain, there's a man called Andy Irvine playing mandolin, and there was a story, and I've confirmed this with the man himself, that Andy and possibly Johnny Moynihan, both who were active in the Irish traditional scene and had been members of Planxty in well, a bit later than 1971, but they were both considered potential foundation members of Steel Eye Span. Wouldn't it have been different? Here's a song called The False Night on the Road from the album Summer Solstice by Tim Hart and Matty Pryor.

0: I first came across this album and probably before I'd heard the band Steel I Span, who had at least maybe one or two albums out at the time. There was a fella living with an old mate of mine in a sort of share house near New South Wales University, and we were into all sorts of things, including listening to all sorts of music. Mahler and Bruckner, I think, featured fairly heavily, and I mean heavily. But I think that album Summer Solstice turned up pretty hot off the presses of Britain, and we were taken with it, and subsequently we found about Steel I Span, and oh, one thing led to another. It's 7 minutes to go. Here's a message that you must listen to. I mean this, you must listen to this.
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2: 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Phillips, the principal of Mitchell College and chairman of the Board of Management of 2MCE-FM.
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0: Jolly good, too. I'm glad we're... what did he say? We're broadcasting legally and, he hoped, pleasurably. Well, I'm hoping that all that applies still. All these years later, 50 years. 50 years later. Here's a wonderful duo, although they extend to a quartet on some of their later albums. The band is called Hog-Eyed Man. Two academic gentlemen from Athens, Georgia. Jason Cade and Rob McMakin. And Coal Harbour Bend is a fascinating old archaic tune that they learned from a field recording of an Eastern Kentucky fiddler called Manon Campbell. I think this is a ripper. I hope you agree.

What did I say? It's a ripper. Hog-eyed man. More of them in times to come. And in times to come, I'll be back next week, I'd reckon. Thank you for listening, and see you next time.

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I want to say it for Cher, and I hope I say it for a lot of people.

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3: Coming up on the program, we'll hear about the Bathurst Local Aboriginal Land Council's Culture Club. 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

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And anyone who knew you knew that there's no doubt of that. I can dull the pain with memories, I just haven't worked out how.

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1: 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Johnny's world is inside out. Is that a thing?

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1: Good morning, I'm Shannon Kirkwood. Direct talks between the United States and Iran have started in Switzerland. It follows an MOU signed between the US and Iran last week to reach a final agreement within 60 days and reopen the Strait of Hormuz. On Saturday, Iran said it closed the shipping route because of clashes between Israel and Iran-backed Hezbollah in Lebanon. Vice President J.D. Vance is with Special Envoys Steve Witkoff and Jared Kushner for the initial talks between the US, Iran, Pakistan and Qatar.
2: What today really represents is the beginning of a technical negotiation that's not going to solve every disagreement, but is going to allow us to sit together as teams for the first time really in history to figure out what matters most to the respective parties, to settle those issues, to solve those issues, and get to a better tomorrow.
1: The outcome of negotiations on the Albanese government's tax changes will determine if it passes Parliament. A Labor-led committee has recommended the changes to negative gearing and the capital gains tax be passed, while a report into the overhaul of the NDIS was delayed for a second time on Friday and won't be handed down until tomorrow. Parliament will sit for the next fortnight before rising for the five-week winter recess. The Greens say they're withholding support for the negative gearing and the CGT legislation, saying it's too generous. It's also calling for an extension of the inquiry into the NDIS. British Prime Minister Sir Keir Starmer is currently considering his political future as pressure mounts for his resignation. Andy Burnham is expected to challenge for the Labor leadership after his victory in the Makerfield by-election last week. Speaking to GB News, Cabinet ally Secretary of State for Business and Trade Peter Kyle says there's much to weigh up.
3: Reflect on the political challenges that our country faced, that he faces, and he will be making decisions in the interest of the country on the back of that.
1: Preliminary auction clearance rates reveal on average under half of properties in the capital cities sold last week, while almost one in four auctions were withdrawn over the same time. Cotality says it's the first time since the pandemic these levels have been seen. Four in five Australians have experienced at least one problem with digital services in the past year, according to a new report. Laura Devoy has more.
4: The Consumer Policy Research Centre found Australians are losing nearly $500 million each year due to problems with digital services. The most common problems were account and access issues, fees and charges issues, and slow or no customer service. One in three people experienced issues with an online retailer or marketplace, and 29% with social media platforms. The report also found two in five people never lodge a complaint, and two in three who do were dissatisfied with the outcome. The Telecommunications Ombudsman says basic support is not being met.
1: To sport at the FIFA World Cup, Spain has defeated Saudi Arabia 4-0 this morning, while Belgium and Iran are currently in action. Later today, Uruguay will play Cape Verde and New Zealand take on Egypt. In T20 cricket, Australia has claimed a 3-0 series win over Bangladesh, the tourists easing to victory with 54 deliveries to spare, finishing on 3 for 112 in the final match last night. Spencer Johnson finished with 2 for 6 from 4 overs, while captain Mitch Marsh was named man of the match with 60 off 28 balls. North Melbourne secured a 25-point win over Richmond at the MCG yesterday to move to a 7-7 record this AFL season, while the Western Bulldogs defeated St Kilda by 22 points. And West Coast coach Dan Ryan says he's proud of his side's response to the critics after being written off early in the Super Netball season. The side booked its spot in this weekend's preliminary final against the Vixens in Melbourne after yesterday's 56-52 win over the Melbourne Mavericks in Perth.
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6: 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MCE celebrating 50 years of broadcasting in the Central West.
7: 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Phillips, the principal of Mitchell College and chairman of the Board of Management of 2MCE FM.
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1: Good morning, I'm Shannon Kirkwood. Western Australian authorities will receive results today which will confirm if a second bird is a victim of the deadly H5 bird flu. Australia's first case of avian influenza was confirmed on WA's south coast on the weekend. There are reports of at least 16 dead animals between Perth and the Cape Legrand area. The state government says it is very concerned for native wildlife and the livestock industries and is taking efforts to protect wildlife. Other states are now on alert. Iran says peace talks are on hold after the US president threatened to attack Iran over its support for its proxy Hezbollah in Lebanon. Fighting between Israel and Hezbollah has continued despite last week's signing of an MOU between the US and Iran. US Vice President J.D. Vance is with Special Envoys Steve Witkoff and Jared Kushner for initial talks in Switzerland between the US, Iran, Pakistan and Qatar. Earlier, the Vice President expressed the desire to turn over a new leaf with Iranians.
2: If your leadership is willing to give up being a driver of regional instability, if they are willing to give up nuclear weapons ambitions for the long term, then the United States is willing to fundamentally transform our relationship with that country.
1: It's understood the first round of talks have now concluded. Experts say ambulance ramping has reached its most dangerous levels in years. As Alyssa Delfs reports, the Australian Medical Association is calling on the government to tackle the issue head on.
3: The latest ambulance ramping report card has uncovered record demand, worsening handover delays and a system struggling to keep pace. More than 2.4 million Australians arrived at emergency departments by ambulance in 2024-25. But AMA President Dr. Danielle McMullen says the findings paint a stark picture, with reports of people dying while waiting for an ambulance or while ramped outside hospitals. Dr. McMullen says reforms must be implemented to expand hospital capacity, improve patient flow and invest in the health workforce.
1: Australia has a strong hand, according to a new report, but risks falling behind. The Committee for Economic Development for Australia has released its State of the Nation report. The public policy think tank says the nation's long-term economic performance is weakening across several key measures, and what's required is more ambitious reforms to lift business investment, innovation and economy dynamism. A heatwave is pushing the temperature towards record levels in parts of France. Red heatwave alerts are in place around half of the country, including western and central areas. Temperatures are forecast to match historic highs today, with potential restrictions on rail services, schools and businesses. Bordeaux vineyard owner David Latossi spoke to France 24 about changes to his operations.
4: If the temperature climbs above 30 degrees in the afternoon and the nights are often warm, we switch to a summer schedule. In other words, instead of sticking to 8 a.m. to midday and 2 p.m. to 6 p.m, we adapt and work from 6:30 in the morning until 2:30 in the afternoon at the latest.
1: And just two mourners have attended the funeral of one of Britain's best known artists, David Hockney. His publicist has confirmed Mr. Hockney had asked just his partner and great nephew to be in attendance at his funeral. A series of memorials are planned in London next year, as well as in Los Angeles and Paris. To sport now in the NRL, the Roosters have moved back into the top four after yesterday's 27-8 win over the Sharks, while the Raiders suffered their 10th loss of the season, beaten by the Melbourne Storm 42 points to 20. And Serena Williams has accepted the final wild card in this year's women's singles at Wimbledon. The 44-year-old recently returned in doubles after nearly 4 years away from professional tennis. While there'll be a handful of Australians competing in the qualifiers for the Grand Slam today.
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5: Yirrdo Morang, Yamando Morang, Yunari Wirrabi, Waradri Norangbang, Nina Bula, Bulogu. 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
7: And it's a very good morning from Donald to the Central West today, the 22nd of June, 2026. Welcome to Breakfast. I hope we all had a great weekend. I spent a lot of time watching supercars up in Darwin, where it was quite hot. But the really good news was that New Zealand beat England in the cricket this morning. That was a terrific outcome. Now, the weather for the Central Tablelands, a bit cool this morning. It was 0 degrees when I left Gorman's Hill. It's currently 2 degrees in Bathurst, expecting a top of 14. Partly cloudy day, slight chance of a shower, light winds. UV index is moderate. Tomorrow, foggy morning, then sunny, 3 to 13 degrees. And for Orange, currently it's 2 degrees in Orange, and they're expecting a top of 11, partly cloudy, patchy morning fog, chance of a shower, light winds. Tomorrow in Orange, 2 to 10 degrees, foggy morning, then sunny. So that's the weather for today in the Central West.
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Voodoo Gurus, 1,000 miles away. We're now going to hear from one of the bands of the 60s, 70s, Wolf Mother with White Unicorn.

0: And that was Wolf Mother with White Unicorn. Now, I got a message on my phone yesterday from the police in Bathurst about a missing teenager, Gypsy Pie, and I've just noticed in the Western Advocate that she has been found safe and well. That's good news.
1: If you're aged between 45 and 49, this news could save your life. 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
0: We're now going to have the Easy Beats, Friday on My Mind.

I know it's a bit early to start thinking about Friday, it only being Monday, but there we are, Easy Beats. We're now going to have Silverchair with Tomorrow.

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1: To MCE Community News, good morning, I'm Alyssa Delfs. Central West Police have located an 18-year-old girl safe and sound after using the geo-tracking SMS system on Saturday night. The teenager was last seen walking west in bushland in Kelso in Bathurst that day at 3:30pm, with a text message sent out to the public about 7 hours later. On Sunday, New South Wales Police thanked the public for their assistance in locating the girl. Blaney Council has made a formal call for extensions to existing rail services. Sharon Williams has more.
2: The Orange Rail Action Group is proposing the Bathurst Bullet service to Sydney be extended to Orange. The existing service is near capacity. The second Bathurst Bullet was taken out of service to become a Lithgow shuttle train following the closure of the Great Western Highway. There are also calls for a reverse Central West XBT departing Dubbo, timed to run in the opposite direction of the existing Sydney service. Blaney Council will write to the Minister for Transport, John Graham, requesting the extensions. Mayor Bruce Reynolds says the Central West is continuing to struggle with archaic passenger rail timetables.
1: Orange Regional Art Gallery is celebrating 40 years, getting the community involved with a new project to celebrate. Audience Engagement Officer Joe Dixon says locals were encouraged to share their favourite artwork and why it's important to them.
3: We decided to really ask the community about what works in the collection are important to them, and we did a call out for people to nominate a work that they'd like to see on display, which people did. And yeah, we got a great response. We selected 40 works to go into this show. So that's now been installed, and it's just a really terrific exhibition.
1: The Blaney Rotary Club is celebrating 70 years of dedicated service to the community as big changes get underway at the head of the local organisation. While commemorating the incredible milestone, the club's members also farewelled outgoing president Rowan Hoadley, welcoming in his successor Heather Ferguson. Member and former president Miles Hedge says the club is open to everyone.
4: There's a bit of commitment involved, but not much. It's not like the old days where you had to make up meetings and all that sort of stuff. That's all history. It's just a matter of turning up occasionally if you can and contributing. And it's a great way to contribute to the community.
1: And Orange City Council has voted to approve a $5.4 million redevelopment of 86 Summer Street. Mayor Tony Mileto detailed what the upgrades will include.
5: Part of our building there will be removed, but the historic front will stay and will be fixed up, and there'll be three new shops built behind it. Us visiting the site a couple of weeks ago, council have asked for some changes to be made, and the developer has agreed to keep the important street trees, enlarge a loading area, but also plant some more trees alongside the building.
1: And that's your 2MCE Community News, made possible with the support of the Community Broadcasting Foundation. More news in an hour.
0: Thank you, Alyssa. 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
1: Some of the new music that we've received here at 2MCE, 92.3 FM Bathurst, 94.7 FM in Orange, and 2MCE.org on the World Wide Web. That was Greta Ray with Swimming Crying. We're now going to have Black Sorrows, Chained to the Wheel.

0: And that was Joe Camilleri, the Black Sorrows, was Chained to the Wheel. I remember that first hearing of that music was on Countdown many, many years ago. Nearly time for Arts Out West. Just I'll bring you up to date with a bit of Arts Out West information that the Arts Out West is coordinating an appeal for a new annual award for emerging writers in the Central West to attend a residency to develop their new work, based around Tracy Sorensen, author, activist, environmental campaigner, teacher, filmmaker, journalist, crafter, and she died in May last year. Tracy was an avid supporter of the Bathurst Writers and Readers Festival and a much respected Australian writer. It's very special to be able to create this opportunity in her memory, said Arts Out West Executive Director Kylie Sheed. Arts Out West are coordinating donations with just over 4,000 collected so far, which will support the first year and go partway to a second year. Donations via artsoutwest.org.au/the Tracy Sorensen Emerging Writers Residency. Bathurst Writers and Readers Festival is a project developed in partnership between Bathurst Memorial Entertainment Centre, Bathurst Library, Books Plus and Arts Out West. So that's a memory of Tracy, who I used to see around the campus here while I was lecturing at CSU. Nearly time for Arts Out West.
1: Arts Out West, a roundup of what's happening in the arts around the Central West.
2: Hello, it is Marianne Jakes here from Arts Out West. Are you ready for another week of arts and culture across the Central West? The calendar is very full, and there's a lot happening at our local libraries. There's a book launch that's in a number of places around the region. Sue Whiting has written Hill and Gold. She's a children's author, and this is a book perfect for historical fiction fans, kids and educators teaching Stage 3 history. It's about the Australian gold rushes, historical inquiry, English outcomes relating to historical fiction, lots of topics which educators love to sink their teeth into. You can find more out about this book at launches in Bathurst, Orange and Gulgong this week. Bathurst Library tomorrow night at 6, Wednesday night at Orange's Collins Booksellers at 5, and then on Thursday at Gulgong's Holterman Museum. At Portland Library, it's all about fibre art at the moment. A new fibre arts group happens on Tuesday mornings at 10 a.m. every Tuesday. It's a place that crafty individuals can have a chat and work on their project with other people with the same passions. At Bathurst Library this Thursday at night, the Matter of Facts workshop is delivered by the ABC in partnership with Australian Library Information Association and Western Sydney University. It's a media literacy workshop to equip communities to better identify false information. And it's on this Thursday morning, 10:30 a.m. at Bathurst Library, and it's free. If you're involved in the music industry in any way, particularly if you're a woman or gender-diverse musician, a fantastic workshop with Music New South Wales this Saturday. It's called Drop It Like You Mean It, and it's all about knowing how to pitch your work, price yourself, and plan a release. It shouldn't be a mystery, and this work is going to be unpacked by great aunt Chelsea and Megan, who are Bathurst locals, but have toured all over the world and released a whole lot of tracks, also joined by Music New South Wales staff. A fantastic free workshop. Register now. It's from 10 a.m. this Saturday morning at BMEC. Back in the libraries, Saturday afternoon, Orange City Library. We've got Katrina Rowe launching her new book. It's a fantasy adventure for kids aged 10 to 14, and it's called The Stolen Ban. You can hear all about it Saturday afternoon at 2 in Orange. And then if you're a visual artist and you want to hang out with other visual artists and talk shop, make some colleagues, get supported by the most delightful group of people, Arts Out West, Out of the Studio Network. Networking is back next Tuesday. The 30th of June, we'll be meeting at Millthorpe Creative Arts. There is always tea and cake. There are some wonderful humans who come along, and everyone who's a visual artist is welcome. From 10 to 1 next Tuesday, it's free. Just drop us an RSVP at Arts Out West. If you're looking for other things to sink your teeth into, whether it's a group to join or a class or a chance to hear someone talk about what they do, so many of those listed on the What's On calendar at centralnsw.com.
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0: Just a reminder that I'll be talking to Andrew Gee, our federal member for Kalea, at about 20 past 8, and at quarter to 9, Paul Tull, state member for Bathurst. Got two songs coming up, both with the title Holiday. The first one is by Ratcat.

Two holiday tunes there, one by Rat Cat and the other one by Kate Miller-Heidecke. It'll be national radio news at a couple of minutes at 8 o'clock.

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2: Good morning, I'm Shannon Kirkwood. The federal government says there's no need for alarm despite Australia recording its first H5 bird flu death. The virus was confirmed in a dead migratory bird on a remote WA beach over the weekend. Official confirmation is expected from WA authorities today on whether a second bird has died from the deadly virus. Minister for Environment and Water Murray Watt told the ABC of most concern are the nation's endangered species. He says millions of dollars have been committed in preparation for the arrival of the deadly virus.
3: If we were to have a widespread outbreak of this deadly strain, that would have a very significant impact on wildlife in Australia. Can I just make the point as well that, again, there's no evidence at all that this has affected poultry stocks in Australia. It's a wildlife matter at this point in time.
2: The first round of talks have concluded on a long-term peace deal between Iran and the United States in Switzerland. The BBC's Jessica Parker reports.
4: These are the first talks to be held under the terms of the Memorandum of Understanding agreed last week between the US and Iran. But that's already proved to be fragile. Ongoing clashes between Israel and the Iran-backed Hezbollah militia in Lebanon prompted Iran to say yesterday that it had shut the vital Strait of Hormuz shipping route. Tracking data appears to show some vessels have transited through. Even so, both these developments are at odds with key points contained within the preliminary agreement, the ink on which has barely dried.
2: The Australian Federal Police says it's made the largest ever cocaine seizure in the nation's history. 2.7 tonnes of cocaine was seized as part of an investigation into an organised crime plot to import and distribute border control drugs on Australia's east coast. The AFP says a search warrant was carried out near Western Sydney and led to the discovery of 3 shipping containers where the cocaine was allegedly discovered in plastic tubs buried in underground bunkers concealed by false container floors. It follows the seizure of other border controlled drugs in Queensland last month. Fuel security will be on the agenda when the Prime Minister convenes a virtual meeting of National Cabinet. It comes a day after Anthony Albanese announced an extension of the fuel excise cut, but it will be at a reduced rate of 16 cents per litre from next month. The National Children's Commissioner says the first national survey on consent and sex education is designed to make sure the school curriculum is fit for purpose. Open to people aged 14 to 18, the On Your Terms survey provides teenagers with a safe and anonymous way to share their experiences. Commissioner Deb Sabaris has told National Radio News responses so far have indicated there's no consistency on how consent and sex education is delivered in schools.
5: I mean, ultimately, we want something that children really rate, that's really good for them. We also want to know, could children and young people be more involved in the delivery of this subject matter?
2: The survey is open until June the 30th. To sport now at the FIFA World Cup, Spain has defeated Saudi Arabia 4-0, while Belgium and Iran have played out a nil-all draw. Uruguay is playing Cape Verde and New Zealand will face Egypt later this morning. Australia has claimed a 3-0 T20 series win over Bangladesh, the tourists easing to victory with 54 deliveries to spare, finishing on 3 for 112 in the final match last night. Spencer Johnson finished with 2 for 6 from 4 overs, while captain Mitch Marsh was named man of the match with 60 off 28 balls. He's Fox Cricket's call.
6: Well, he's not waiting. He's again, it sails over. The fielder at the long off. So another one. Addict. Another six. It's 4-6.
2: And in the Super Netball, West Coast will play the Vixens in Melbourne on Saturday in the preliminary final after last night's 56-52 win over the Mavericks in Perth. The Thunderbirds moved through to the decider after yesterday's 58-44 win over the Vixens.
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8: 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It's the 22nd day of June 2026. Donald here with you for the next hour. We've got Andrew G, the federal member for Clare at about 20 past eight. Quarter to nine, Paul Toole, state member for Bathurst. 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
8: The weather for the Central Tablelands for today: mostly sunny across the whole region. Bit of cloudy this morning, bit of frost, foggy, light winds. Bathurst is just over 2 degrees. Orange is about the same, and both towns are looking to have 14 to 15 degrees as their top temperature.
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0: 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It has been observed as being jazzy, folky, classical and alternative, whilst its language has made use of many dialects from young speak to elder speak, foreign and homegrown. But most importantly, it has strived to be persistently local.
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2: I've got Andrew G on the phone. Good morning to you, Andrew.
3: A very good morning to you, Donald. Good morning, everyone. Great to be back on 2MCE.
2: Very kind of you. Now, you're in Canberra and you've got a sitting week.
3: I am in Canberra and, yes, we are sitting again. It is all happening. So it's going to be a busy week, I think. There's lots happening on, for example, the fuel excise today.
2: Yep.
3: That is being extended for another month, but it's only going to be halved. So it'll be 16 cents rather than the 32 cents. But look, it's better than nothing, I think, and hopefully these negotiations will continue in the between the US and Iran, and there can be some resolution which will help to bring prices down.
2: Okay. Now, anything further on any feedback from either state or the federal government over funding for all those hapless individuals and businesses in the Central West?
3: No, and you're talking, of course, of the Great Western Highway.
2: Yes.
3: And this is a diabolical situation. And I think the issue is that the care factor from Macquarie Street in Sydney and also Canberra just doesn't seem to be there. Mm. I mean, we've been through, they're still announcing road projects, Donald, on the other side of the sandstone curtain. I mean, it seems like every single week there's a new road project announced.
2: Exactly.
3: But we don't seem to see the Premier or even any ministers anymore coming over to this side of the sandstone curtain and actually telling us what's going on. A company hasn't been appointed to carry out this work. Apparently, there's a heritage order on this convict bridge now. Apparently, Donald, there are convicts buried in the bridge. So,
2: right.
3: you can't make it up. There were 400 convicts working on that bridge in 1830. Under Thomas Mitchell. But so now there's a heritage order there, yet our businesses are literally closing.
2: Yep.
3: And what they have offered so far is $10,000 for businesses in Hartley. You've got to show a 40% drop in your turnover. But when we had JobKeeper during COVID, you only had to show a 30% drop. And what we need is an ongoing support package, because this is going to go on, I think, for years. If the government needs to be upfront and honest, instead of just dragging us from one meeting to the next and saying, we're having a meeting and we're going to make another announcement in 28 days, which they have not met. We were supposed to have a contractor appointed by now. So they're not even meeting their own iffy deadlines. And all the while, our businesses are just being smashed. I was up in Oberon on the weekend. All of their businesses are feeling it. The ones that rely on tourism, they're all feeling it. You've got shopkeepers in, for example, Bathurst, Orange and Millthorpe, who rely on tourists coming in.
2: Mm.
3: They're just not getting the same level of trade. This is having a massive knock-on effect. And I don't think these governments understand it or are listening. To come out and just say, we're going to give you $3.5 million a business support package in Hartley, it's not only an insult to the Hartley businesses, but it's an insult to the whole region. And then they've got the hide to keep announcing road projects, billions of dollars worth of road projects on the other side of the sandstone curtain. What is wrong with these people, Donald?
2: Are you going to raise it in Parliament this week?
3: Oh, I think that's a pretty safe bet. I think it is going to be raised in Parliament, and there are a number of issues that are going to be raised. And that is certainly going to be one of them. But, yeah, there's just no end in sight to it. And this is not an act of God, as I've said before. It's not a natural disaster. This is a government-made disaster born of neglect for decades. And now the chickens have come home to roost. They don't want to know about it. They're not interested in talking about long-term access in and out of the Central West and high-speed access. All they're talking about is we're going to patch up that bridge, even though it's now got a heritage order on it with some dead convicts inside of it. We're just going to patch that up, and you'll be right. All the best. Hope your businesses are still there when it's all over.
2: Okay. Donald. What else did you do this past weekend, Andrew?
3: Well, this past weekend I was in Oberon, and I was at the Oberon Rotary Changeover on Saturday, and I was just supporting our Rotarians up there. They've got a small club, but it is mighty. They raise a lot of funds and do some great work, including the Shakespeare Festival, which they launched. And so we had a great meeting at Oberon RSL Club. I called in at the Oberon RSL sub-branch to see my mate Bill Wilcox. Bill is a Vietnam veteran who had a promising career in rugby league for Souths. And in fact, he played a trial game for Souths and was going to get invited back and would have been wearing the Souths jersey, except he had to go and serve in Vietnam. And when he was in Vietnam, he was asked to chopper in the day that the man landed on the moon. As the choppers were flying over the jungle, they were listening to the moon landing, and he was asked to go in and clear a minefield. And he went down, they dropped him in there as man was landing on the moon, and another soldier accidentally hit a mine, and Bill received a lot of shrapnel, and he's still carrying a lot of shrapnel. Anyway, Bill was up there. They've got a lovely, a terrific museum up at Oberon, military museum, and he was up there. It was cold and rainy, but he was still there opening it for people that wanted to come and see it. So it was great to catch up with Bill on the weekend. What else has been happening? I was over at Mudgee earlier this week, last week, because we had a citizenship ceremony at Midwestern Regional Council, which was great. It was Refugee Week, and we welcomed a number of new citizens, as we did in Orange on, when was that, last Tuesday. So I tell you what, all of these folks that we welcome in, and I go to all of these ceremonies, they come from all over the world. You name it, from Africa, New Zealand, the UK, America, Mexico, you name it, they're coming. But all of them are making a really important contribution to our region. They're opening businesses, they're working in health, they're working down mines, they're working at councils. I mean, I think that this idea that people are just coming in and bludging, I never see it. Like, the people are we're welcoming in and swearing in as citizens to this region, some have been working out here for decades. A lot of Kiwis, takes them a while to take the oath. But they're all building lives and building futures. And as you know, Donald, my grandmother was a Barnardo's child. She came out here as a child migrant as part of the Lost Children of the Empire. They said, she was an orphan. They haven't got any living relatives left, which was a lie, but we're putting you on a boat and sending you to Australia. So, well, you know, from the time of the first Australians, people have been coming to this country to build their lives. And I just don't know that demonising them, I just don't see it. Like, there doesn't seem to me to be a reason to demonise these people who, you know, are probably running a business, you know, in your area, wherever you live. You've got people, and they've been doing that for generations. You know, the Italians after the First and Second World Wars, the list goes on, and they've all built a life and made a contribution to our country. And my grandmother, Donald, she lived through two world wars. She lived through the Great Depression. She lived through the Korean War. She had a son sent to Vietnam. She had five kids, got four through university. She built a life and a future. Mm-hmm. She came out here with nothing but a suitcase. So if these people are doing work that there aren't enough Australians to do, or Australians don't want to do it, well, I just don't know why we would be demonising those people. You know what I mean?
2: Yep. Well, I've got neighbours who work in the health industry. They're from Kathmandu, and they work at the hospital and at one of the aged care centres, and they do a terrific job.
3: Yeah, and like, there are doctors from Sri Lanka in Oberon. Well, if they weren't there, what are people going to do to go and see a doctor? Like, where are they going to go?
2: Exactly.
3: Anyway, so Australia's one of the few countries where you can build your dreams and build your own future. So I was very pleased to welcome the new Aussies. I was also at James Sheen Catholic High on Tuesday. I was addressing the geography class there. And then I was at Catherine McCauley in Orange at a Year 6 assembly where the kids did a mock parliament. That was awesome. They'd been down to parliament for their Year 6 trip.
2: Uh-huh.
3: So it's a bit of a thing in the primary schools. In Year 6, some do it for Years 5 and 6, depending on the size of the school. But they come down to Canberra, they go to the War Memorial, the Australian Institute of Sport, Parliament. And when they get to Parliament, sometimes they do a mock Parliament. So it was terrific to see the students. They had a parliamentary debate at the Assembly on whether to ban homework or not.
2: All right. Well, look, thank you, Andrew. I'm just about running out of time here. And you have a good week in Canberra, and hopefully you can tell us more about it next week.
3: Yeah, I'll keep you posted. Thanks, Donald, and have a great week, everyone.
2: Thanks, Andrew. Bye-bye.
3: Bye.
2: Andrew Gee, the independent federal member for Calair, and we've got about 20 seconds left before our next local news with Alyssa. And then after that, we've got Paul Toole, the state member for Bathurst. I'll have a chat with him at about 9:15. And then 9 o'clock, it'll be Graham Pascoe. Well, hopefully it'll be Graham Pascoe. He told me last week that he might be a little delayed because of some medical issues, but we'll wait and see if he turns up. And here we are.
4: CE Community News. Good morning, I'm Alyssa Delves. The member for Bathurst is advocating to improve public access to one of the state's most iconic natural assets. Visitation to Jenolan Caves has been disrupted for more than 1,000 days after repeated landslides, extreme weather events, fire and issues with the road. Paul Toole has proposed a gondola be built, saying the solution would be cheaper, more viable and reliable in the long term. Blaney Council is calling for extensions to all existing rail services as the Orange Rail Action Group proposes the Bathurst Bullet Service be extended to Culler City. The existing service is near capacity after the second Bathurst Bullet was taken out of service to become a Lithgow shuttle after the closure of the Great Western Highway. Blaney Council is set to write to the Minister for Transport, John Graham, requesting the extensions. Raising awareness for Lifeline Central West, locals plunged into Gosling Creek Dam yesterday, bracing the cold water on the shortest day of the year. It was the 10th Orange Winter Solstice Plunge, raising funds to help the local service in providing mental health support to people across the region. It's been a big few days for the Blaney Rotary Club. As its local members celebrate 70 years of service to the community, the club has also farewelled outgoing president Rowan Hoadley, welcoming in new president Heather Ferguson. Member and former president Miles Hedge says it's an incredible milestone.
5: Well, I think it means an awful lot because these service clubs come and go, so to last 70 years is really something. And it shows a commitment of the members of the club to serving the community of Blaney and wider.
4: As the Orange Regional Art Gallery celebrates 40 years, locals have helped shape a new exhibition. Audience Engagement Officer Joe Dixon explains that residents have had their say on their favourite artworks and why they're important to them. 40 works were then selected and put on display to reflect the community response.
6: But it worked out quite well and we got a really good cross-section of the community, different people like artists and people that have been involved with the gallery since the beginning, new people, some people that haven't been in Orange that long but come along to different programs we have here. We had like a local high school student that actually did work experience with us. She selected a work. So, and a couple of people in the team here too who have really long histories.
4: And in sport, the 2026 Astley Cup contest has been off to a historical start. The annual competition sees local high school students from Bathurst High, Orange High and Dubbo College go head-to-head in a tri-series winter sports carnival. The opening tie has been won for the record books. Dubbo did not lose a single sport against Orange, earning only wins and two draws. Dubbo now heads to Bathurst for the next leg of the competition this week. And that's your 2MCE Community News. 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
1: Hello, I'm Graham Pascoe. 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Some of the most memorable are songs from the great Broadway shows, such as
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0: I'll make a call to Paul Tall in a minute. In the meantime, I'm going to have Edie with Cool Girl.

And that was Edie with Cool Girl. Pleased to announce that Graeme Pascoe has arrived at the studio for his program. We're going to listen to Jet, Look What You've Done, and then we'll call Paul Toole.

0: And that was Jet. Look what you've done.
1: I did reach the phone number of Paul Tools. Unfortunately, I cannot come to the phone right now.
0: Paul Tools busy on the phone, so let's listen to Floodlights, The More I Am, and then we'll try Paul again.

0: I've got Paul Toole on the phone. Good morning to you, Paul.
1: Good morning, Donald.
0: Okay. What have you been up to?
2: Yeah, look, plenty on over the weekend. There was lots of activities and, you know, had the opportunity to go out to the Newbridge Solstice Winter Festival, which was held. Also had the opportunity to go to their banquet. So just one of those fantastic regional events that we've, you know, got here in the local area. But also just goes to showcase and highlight the incredible villages that we have in and around the region. And I think the fact that an event like this can bring several thousand people to the area or to a particular village is an opportunity for those locals to be able to show the incredibly hard work that they do in the local area, but also the fact that they can showcase off, you know, a small village like Newbridge, which can actually host, you know, major events like what we actually saw over the weekend, which was fantastic.
0: I saw you dressed up in some Viking outfit.
2: Yeah, look, it was a bit of a cross between a Viking and a barbarian. So it was just getting into the theme of the evening and the night as well. So good to see lots of people out there dressed up as part of the banquet night as well. So that's just kickstart the weekend. But you know, well done to Jackie McMullen and all of her crew. I mean, Jackie's the festival coordinator, but you know, once again, these events only run because of the incredible volunteers that are actually made up in the local community who get out there and they man the gates, they, you know, take the tickets, they, you know, help set up the stalls, they, you know, coordinate where people are to go, the parking and all of that. So, you know, behind all these major events, we're very fortunate enough to see the incredible efforts that go in by locals in those particular areas. But just talking about festivals, you know, big shout out as well to the Bathurst Business Chamber, because obviously during the week they announced that they've got a brand new community event which is going to be bringing in the new year for 2027. So that's going to be known as the Bathurst RSL Club Fireworks, which are going to be held at Mount Panorama. So for the first time, Mount Panorama is going to become the backdrop to the fireworks display, and it's going to create one of those unforgettable experiences for residents and visitors as we all bring in the new year together. So, you know, congratulations to the Business Chamber. Lots of other businesses have also gotten on board and actually provided sponsorship for the event, but I know they're talking about having live entertainment on the night,
0: yep,
2: having food vendors, family activities, you know, community celebrations, you know, all as part of the event. So this is going to be pretty exciting. But what I like about it is the fact that by announcing that they're going to have a New Year's Eve event here for this year, and to bring in the new year is really important because it means that locals don't actually have to travel out of town. Yep. They can stay here locally. They can actually see fireworks here in their very own backyard. And, you know, they don't have to travel to other towns. They don't have to go to Sydney to see the fireworks. It's fantastic to see that we're going to be able to bring the new year on right here in the Bathurst community with those fireworks being put on.
0: Talking of festivals, I see that they've started building the ice skating rink at the showgrounds.
2: Yeah, look, pretty exciting too, Donald. And I think, you know, again, you know, that's one of those events which is a huge community attraction. And you are right, down there at the Bathurst Showground at the moment, the ice skating rink has started to, started construction. So they've started to get the base down, which is the floor. So it's, you know, a pretty big job. It looks like it's going to be a fairly sizable skating rink. So it looks a little bit larger than the one that we saw last year. And that's going to be fantastic. Tickets are on sale right now. So, you know, people may be planning their trip to Bathurst. People may be planning their holidays. So tickets are on sale right now for people to be able to purchase. But, you know, I think it's really fantastic to see that, you know, the Winter Festival has been saved by an outside organisation called Ace Attractions. They're bringing in the carousel. They're going to have, food and wine nights as well. There's going to be fireworks. There's going to be market stalls down there. There's going to be lots of rides, the carousel. So lots of family activities that people can be involved in during our school holiday period. And it also means that, you know, people can actually start planning too as well. So if there are people wanting to come to Bathurst, they know that there are activities that are taking place. And, you know, the Winter Festival certainly can be a highlight for, you know, those people that are getting away as well.
0: That's a very good point. Now, are you back? When are you back in Parliament?
2: Yeah, back in Parliament tomorrow, so we'll hear the Treasurer's handing down of the budget tomorrow, so that'll be happening tomorrow. So we're back in Parliament tomorrow, We're not sure whether it sits till Friday or Thursday. We won't know until Wednesday, but obviously the big focus this week will be the New South Wales budget. And I think for everyone out here in the Central West, it'll be looking at, you know, the money that's actually been allocated to the Great Western Highway to see that road being fixed. I think that's going to be the primary focus that everybody's going to be looking at to see, you know, what the money is that's been allocated towards that particular project. The other one too that I think really needs to happen as well, Donald, is the fact that Jenolan Caves have actually had, you know, over 1,000 days where it's been closed since 2019. So we've seen landslips, we've seen bushfires, major rain events that have all occurred down in that section of road from 2019, probably the 2022. And we also saw in the 5 mile road that it actually has been closed because of a number of landslips. And since that time, whilst it's been closed, there's been additional landslips that have occurred. So to actually fix that road up, because it actually fits for natural disaster funding. But, you know, we've been waiting since 2022 now to find out what is happening. So when we were last in government, we actually commissioned a report to look at alternative transport options. That report now has been with the government for over 18 months. And it's talking about alternative transport options, looking at like a gondola. And if we're not going to reopen the road, and I know that the cost of the road is going to be extraordinarily high, that cost of the road could even be pushing upwards close to $1 billion to reopen. So that's just going to be an extraordinary amount of taxpayers' dollars. However, if you put a gondola in and you put it over where the 2 mile road is, you could actually have, you know, something that's built for around $100 million, and that would include the car park and the infrastructure that's required to actually put in the gondola. And I think that's going to be a much better outcome as well. So, look, a gondola is probably cheaper, more reliable, probably a better long-term solution, and it's going to deliver a, you know, resilient all-weather access at a fraction of the cost. And in the meantime, it's going to create a world-class visitor experience. It's going to eliminate the need for, you know, huge volumes of traffic actually heading through that conservation reserve, and it'll actually support visitation. So, you know, I think, you know, the government also needs to make sure that, you know, an announcement is made on this sooner rather than later, because, you know, this has been going on way too long. And, you know, while we're seeing a lot of works taking place down there at Jenolan Caves at the moment, we actually need to know what the alternative access is going to be. And we need to see the federal and the state government kicking the money in. Now, they could either decide that they want to kick in, you know, $450 million each, or they might be able to kick in $50 million each and actually provide an alternative access, which is going to be a lot cheaper than trying to fix the 5 mile road.
0: Thank you. I was going to mention that because I noticed you posted that on your Facebook page yesterday.
2: Yeah, look, and I think it's just, you know, I think we just add an additional experience as well. I mean, you go through, you know, the Blue Mountain there, you can use the monorail, you can use the SkyTrain. All of them are just fantastic additions for visitors and that actually go there and explore the Blue Mountains. And, you know, you see some of these SkyTrains, they're up in Queensland, they go above or go through rainforests as well to really enjoy the views and the scenery and what's on offer. And I think, you know, there's a great opportunity here for the gondola to be constructed as part of the experience of Jenolan Caves. And Jenolan Caves, before it closed, actually attracted around 250,000 visitors annually. So it was one of the region's premier tourism destinations. And a gondola would actually help restore this visitation. It would ensure that it's an attraction that people can visit all year round. And, you know, I think really, you know, we've got to get on with it. We've got to have the government stop dragging its feet when it comes to these projects that are so critical to communities and the visitor economy out here in Western New South Wales.
0: Very good, Paul. Well, thank you very much for taking the time, and have a safe trip to Sydney, and I hope you have a good week in Parliament.
2: Yeah, my pleasure. Thank you, Donald.
0: Bye-bye. Paul Toole, State Member for Bathurst. Nearly finished for today. Thank you for listening this morning. Mr. Pascoe is ready and able to head off with you after the national radio news at 9 o'clock.

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1: Good morning, I'm Shannon Kirkwood. Western Australian authorities say they're working to reduce the impact of the deadly H5 bird flu after the nation's first case was confirmed on the weekend. Results are expected today, which will confirm if a second bird is a victim of the disease. The first case was confirmed in a single seabird near Esperance. WA authorities are asking members of the community to report cases of multiple sick or dead birds or other wildlife. Internationally, H5 bird flu has caused deaths in more than 560 species of birds and 100 species of mammals. Iran and the US have concluded the first round of peace talks toward long-term peace. That's despite Iran calling a halt to discussions in Switzerland after the US president threatened to attack Iran over its support for its proxy Hezbollah in Lebanon. Fighting between Israel and Hezbollah has continued despite last week's signing of the MOU between the US and Iran. US Vice President J.D. Vance is in Switzerland for the talks between the US, Iran, Pakistan and Qatar. Earlier, he expressed the desire to turn over a new leaf with Iranians.
2: If your leadership is willing to give up being a driver of regional instability, if they are willing to give up nuclear weapons ambitions for the long term, then the United States is willing to fundamentally transform our relationship with that country.
1: Negotiations on the Albanese government's tax changes continue, with Parliament to sit for the next fortnight before rising for the five-week winter recess. The government is seeking to have its legislation passed. The Greens say they're withholding support for the negative gearing and the capital gains legislation, saying it is too generous. A Labor-led committee has recommended the changes be passed. The Greens are also calling for an extension into the inquiry into the National Disability Insurance Scheme. A report into the overhaul of the scheme was delayed for a second time on Friday and won't be handed down until tomorrow. A new report has found 4 in 5 Australians have experienced at least one problem with digital services in the past year. Laura Devoy has more.
3: The Consumer Policy Research Centre found Australians are losing nearly $500 million each year due to problems with digital services. The most common problems were account and access issues, fees and charges issues, and slow or no customer service. 1 in 3 people experienced issues with an online retailer or marketplace, and 29% with social media platforms. The report also found 2 in 5 people never lodge a complaint, and 2 in 3 who do were dissatisfied with the outcome. The Telecommunications Ombudsman says basic support is not being met.
1: Older Australians who've not yet received winter vaccinations are being told it's not too late. The National Immunisation Program offers free vaccines for people most at risk of complications. Chief Medical Officer Professor Michael Kidd says increased vaccination coverage helps reduce preventable illness, hospitalisations and deaths this flu season.
4: Viruses like influenza, COVID-19 and RSV spread more easily in the cooler months, and they tend to peak during the winter time. And that's because we're spending more time indoors with lots of other people.
1: To sport now, 3 key St Kilda players will be sent for scans after yesterday's 22-point loss to the Western Bulldogs. Jack Sinclair and Tom De Koning were both forced from the field due to injuries, while Rowan Marshall finished the game but will undergo scans on his shoulder. Meantime, North Melbourne secured a 25-point win over Richmond at the MCG yesterday to move to a 7-7 record this AFL season. Serena Williams has accepted the final wild card in this year's women's singles at Wimbledon, while there'll be a handful of Australians competing in the qualifiers for the Grand Slam today. And in golf, Cassie Porter has finished the best of the Australians, tied for 5th in the LPGA Tour event in Michigan.
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5: The weather forecast for our listening area in the Central Tablelands is mostly sunny today and tomorrow, with maximum temperatures today expected to be 12 degrees in Orange, Bathurst rather, and 11 degrees in Orange. We can expect a chilly night tonight. Bathurst, for example, tonight should reach an overnight minimum of minus 2 degrees with a maximum of 12 tomorrow. Orange, an overnight minimum of 0 degrees or 0 until maximum of 11.
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5: I'm Graham Pascoe. I'm about to present a couple of hours of music for your entertainment, and I'm pleased to be able to tell you that my program is also one of the programs that you can listen to on demand on our website. In today's program, I'm going to be playing recordings by people such as Johnny Mathis, Rita Coolidge, Vera Lynn, Matt Monro, The Carpenters and The Beatles. And at about 10:30, I'll introduce you to my singer of renown, a renowned singer, an American bass baritone. And I would imagine you would have heard one or more of his records in the past, but we'll save that for later. My first selections are a couple of songs that were on our charts in the late 1950s.

I commence today's program with one of Johnny Mathis's number one hits from 1957, Wonderful, Wonderful, written by Ben Rowley and Sherman Edwards. And that was followed by the Flamingos hit record from 1959, I Only Have Eyes From You, a good example of a great song written back in the 1930s but recorded many years later. Yes, written by Al Dubin and Harry Warren for a motion picture in 1935. I Only Have Eyes For You.

Rita Coolidge sang For the Good Times, written by the American songwriter, Rhodes Scholar, winner of many awards, including several Grammy Awards, Kris Kristofferson. I played that one because today's the anniversary of the birth of Kris Kristofferson in 1936. Also the anniversary of the birth of British orchestra leader Joe Loss.

Cole Porter wrote the words and lyrics for Begin the Begin. Chick Henderson sang it with the orchestra of Joe Loss and made a hit record in 1940. I played that one because today's the anniversary of the birth of the British bandleader Joe Loss in 1909.

That was another Cole Porter composition, You'd Be So Nice to Come Home To. It was sung by the American singer Helen Merrill. I wish I could tell you who the trumpeter was accompanying her, but I don't have that information, unfortunately. During the golden era of movie musicals, Mack Gordon and Harry Warren was a very successful songwriting team. Harry Warren wrote the music and Mack Gordon the lyrics for many songs that were introduced in movie musicals. I'm going to play two of them.

0: You'll Never Know was sung by Vera Lynn, and the Andrews Sisters sang I've Got a Gal in Kalamazoo. 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Our studio is on the campus of Charles Sturt University in Bathurst, and I'm Graham Pascoe. Normally about this time of my program, I'd probably remind you that Jeff Cox presents a Butte music program on Sunday nights between 8 and 10 on 2MCA FM. Unfortunately, Jeff Cox hasn't been able to come into the studio lately, but we all look forward to his return.
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0: Loving baby, and it might as well be you. Pretty baby. Pretty baby. Pretty baby of mine.
1: Pretty Baby, composed by Tony Jackson in 1916 for a review called The Passing Show on Broadway. Bing Crosby sang it with the orchestra of John Scott Trotter in 1947. I'm going to take us into the 1960s, in the mid-60s now.

Born Free, the title song of a wonderful motion picture released in 1966, written by John Barry and Don Black, sung by Matt Monroe, and it won the Oscar for the best film song of 1966.

That was the Carpenters' recording of Ticket to Ride, written by John Lennon and Paul McCartney, and a hit, a number one hit for the Beatles in 1965. I can't remember when I last played a Beatles recording. I'm going to put that right now.

Just one of the many hits the Beatles had in 1967, All You Need Is Love, written by John Lennon and Paul McCartney. And they and others seem to be having a bit of fun with that recording session, didn't they? Well, yeah.

The Canadian singer Anne Murray in concert. Save the Last Dance for Me, one of the many songs written by Dot Pomus and Mort Schumann.

0: I hope you enjoyed my selection of those two recordings from the 1930s. You Turn the Tables on Me, written by Louis Alter and Sidney Mitchell, for a 1936 movie. I think it was introduced by Alice Faye. It was sung by the Swingettes with Jack Hilton's British Orchestra. And then you heard Louis Armstrong and his band, a recording from 1930, song written by Henry Creamer and James Johnson, If I Could Be With You One Hour Tonight. Nice thought, isn't it? If I could be with you 1 hour tonight. It's getting close to the time for the next news bulletin at 10 o'clock. I'll be back after the news, of course. Some information from Transport for New South Wales about changed traffic conditions on the Sofala Road at Peel. Motorists are advised of changing traffic conditions on the Sofala Road for work to install signs and guideposts at Peel from Saturday the 20th, so presumably that is underway. Work will be carried out about 1.2 kilometres north of Pyrmont's Lane from 7am to 6pm and will take 2 days to complete, weather permitting. So that's on the Sofala Road at Peel. And, also change traffic conditions on the O'Connell Road between Bathurst and Oberon from tomorrow, Tuesday the 23rd. There will be geotechnical investigation work undertaken on the O'Connell Road between Bathurst and Oberon from tomorrow. It will take place at about 11 kilometres north of Oberon between 6pm and 5am. It is expected to take just one night to complete, and if all goes according to plan, that should be tomorrow night. Changed traffic conditions are going to be experienced.
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2: Good morning, I'm Shannon Kirkwood. Leaders will be briefed today on Australia's response to H5 bird flu. Western Australian authorities are working to reduce the impact after the nation's first case was confirmed in a single seabird near Esperance on Friday. Results are expected today, which will confirm if a second bird is a victim of the disease. Federal and state environment ministers will be meeting today. WA authorities are asking members of the community to report cases of multiple sick or dead birds or other wildlife. Internationally, H5 bird flu has caused deaths in more than 560 species of birds and 100 species of mammals. Preliminary auction clearance rates reveal on average under half of properties listed in the capital cities sold last week. Scarlett Cobbler has more.